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2: Looks like we'll see pretty much hints of rain coming in Tuesday through Friday, with the exception of Wednesday. As we finish the weekend, we're partly cloudy, low 70s. Monday afternoon, scattered showers and storms possible. Mostly sunny, 92. Heat index around 101. Monday night, showers and thunderstorms, mainly before 8 p.m., low 73. Chance for showers and storms for Tuesday. Jeff Eno from the Weather Channel. Q1.

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11: We'll keep it partly cloudy, fall back to the low 70s. Monday, mostly sunny, 92 the high, heat index around 101. Afternoon, about a 50-50 shot for scattered showers and storms. Best shot at rain comes Monday night, and it will stay with us, it looks like, into the early part of the evening. Showers and thunderstorms, low 73. Chances for showers and thunderstorms for the afternoon Tuesday. I'm Jeff Eno from the Weather Channel.

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2: looks like we'll see pretty much hints of rain coming in Tuesday through Friday, with the exception of Wednesday. As we finish the weekend, we're partly cloudy, low 70s. Monday afternoon, scattered showers and storms possible. Mostly sunny, 92. Heat index around 101. Monday night, showers and thunderstorms, mainly before 8 p.m., low 73. Chance for showers and storms for Tuesday. Jeff Eno from the Weather Channel. Q.

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9: We'll keep it partly cloudy, fall back to the low 70s. Monday, mostly sunny, 92 the high, heat index around 101. Afternoon, about a 50-50 shot for scattered showers and storms. Best shot at rain comes Monday night, and it will stay with us, it looks like, into the early part of the evening. Showers and thunderstorms, low 73. Chances for showers and thunderstorms for the afternoon Tuesday. I'm Jeff Eno from the Weather Channel. Q-1.

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3: Looks like we'll see pretty much hints of rain coming in Tuesday through Friday, with the exception of Wednesday. As we finish the weekend, we're partly cloudy, low 70s. Monday afternoon, scattered showers and storms possible. Mostly sunny, 92. Heat index around 101. Monday night, showers and thunderstorms, mainly before 8 p.m., low 73. Chance for showers and storms for Tuesday. Jeff Eno from the Weather Channel. Q1.

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9: We'll keep it partly cloudy, fall back to the low 70s. Monday, mostly sunny, 92 the high, heat index around 101. Afternoon, about a 50-50 shot for scattered showers and storms. Best shot at rain comes Monday night, and it will stay with us, it looks like, into the early part of the evening. Showers and thunderstorms, low 73. Chances for showers and thunderstorms for the afternoon Tuesday. I'm Jeff Eno from the Weather Channel.

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1: When the clouds roll in and the rain begins to fall,
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8: Looks like we'll see pretty much hints of rain coming in Tuesday through Friday, with the exception of Wednesday. As we finish the weekend, we're partly cloudy, low 70s. Monday afternoon, scattered showers and storms possible. Mostly sunny, 92, heat index around 101. Monday night, showers and thunderstorms, mainly before 8 p.m., low 73. Chance for showers and storms for Tuesday. Jeff Eno from the Weather Channel.

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10: Keep it partly cloudy, fall back to the low 70s. Monday, mostly sunny, 92 the high, heat index around 101. Afternoon, about a 50-50 shot for scattered showers and storms. Best shot at rain comes Monday night, and it will stay with us, it looks like, into the early part of the evening. Showers and thunderstorms, low 73. Chances for showers and thunderstorms for the afternoon Tuesday. I'm Jeff Eno from the Weather Channel. Cheers.

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7: Looks like we'll see pretty much hints of rain coming in Tuesday through Friday, with the exception of Wednesday. As we finish the weekend, we're partly cloudy, low 70s. Monday afternoon, scattered showers and storms possible. Mostly sunny, 92. Heat index around 101. Monday night, showers and thunderstorms, mainly before 8 p.m., low 73. Chance for showers and storms for Tuesday. Chapino from the Weather Channel.

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2: We'll keep it partly cloudy, fall back to the low 70s. Monday, mostly sunny, 92 the high, heat index around 101. Afternoon, about a 50-50 shot for scattered showers and storms. That shot at rain comes Monday night, and it will stay with us, it looks like, into the early part of the evening. Showers and thunderstorms, low 73. Chances for showers and thunderstorms for the afternoon Tuesday. I'm Jeff Eno from the Weather Channel.

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6: Looks like we'll see pretty much hints of rain coming in Tuesday through Friday, with the exception of Wednesday. As we finish the weekend, we're partly cloudy, low 70s. Monday afternoon, scattered showers and storms possible. Mostly sunny, 92. Heat index around 101. Monday night, showers and thunderstorms, mainly before 8 p.m., low 73. Chance for showers and storms for Tuesday. Jeff Eno from the Weather Channel.

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2: We'll keep it partly cloudy, fall back to the low 70s. Monday, mostly sunny, 92 the high, heat index around 101. Afternoon, about a 50-50 shot for scattered showers and storms. Best shot at rain comes Monday night, and it will stay with us, it looks like, into the early part of the evening. Showers and thunderstorms, low 73. Chances for showers and thunderstorms for the afternoon Tuesday. I'm Jeff Eno from the Weather Channel. Q1.

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5: Looks like we'll see pretty much hints of rain coming in Tuesday through Friday, with the exception of Wednesday. As we finish the weekend, we're partly cloudy, low 70s. Monday afternoon, scatter showers and storms possible. Mostly sunny, 92. Heat index around 101. Monday night, showers and thunderstorms, mainly before 8 p.m., low 73. Chance for showers and storms for Tuesday. Jeff Eno from the Weather Channel. Cheers.

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5: We'll keep it partly cloudy, fall back to the low 70s. Monday, mostly sunny, 92 the high, heat index around 101. Afternoon, about a 50-50 shot for scattered showers and storms. A shot at rain comes Monday night, and it will stay with us, it looks like, into the early part of the evening. Showers and thunderstorms, low 73. Chances for showers and thunderstorms for the afternoon Tuesday. I'm Jeff Eno from the Weather Channel. Q-1-0.

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9: Looks like we'll see pretty much hints of rain coming in Tuesday through Friday, with the exception of Wednesday. As we finish the weekend, we're partly cloudy, low 70s. Monday afternoon, scattered showers and storms possible. Mostly sunny, 92. Heat index around 101. Monday night, showers and thunderstorms, mainly before 8 p.m., low 73. Chance for showers and storms for Tuesday. Jeff Eno from the Weather Channel. Q1.

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5: We'll keep it partly cloudy. Fall back to the low 70s. Monday, mostly sunny. 92 the high. Heat index around 101. Afternoon, about a 50-50 shot for scattered showers and storms. A shot at rain comes Monday night, and it will stay with us, it looks like, into the early part of the evening. Showers and thunderstorms, low 73. Chances for showers and thunderstorms for the afternoon Tuesday. I'm Jeff Eno from the Weather Channel.

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7: Looks like we'll see pretty much hints of rain coming in Tuesday through Friday, with the exception of Wednesday. As we finish the weekend, we're partly cloudy, low 70s. Monday afternoon, scattered showers and storms possible. Mostly sunny, 92. Heat index around 101. Monday night, showers and thunderstorms, mainly before 8 p.m., low 73. Chance for showers and storms for Tuesday. Jeff Eno from the Weather Channel. Q1.

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3: We'll keep it partly cloudy. Fall back to the low 70s. Monday, mostly sunny. 92 the high. Heat index around 101. Afternoon, about a 50-50 shot for scattered showers and storms. Best shot at rain comes Monday night, and it will stay with us, it looks like, into the early part of the evening. Showers and thunderstorms, low 73. Chances for showers and thunderstorms for the afternoon Tuesday. I'm Jeff Eno from the Weather Channel.

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9: Partly to mostly cloudy for the start of the week on this Monday. There will be scattered showers and thunderstorms at times, especially during the afternoon with a high near 90. That heat index close to 100, though, adding humidity. More rain is possible this evening, then partly cloudy overnight with a low of 72. And for Tuesday and Wednesday, dry with sunshine each afternoon as high temperatures eventually climb to the low to mid-90s each day. I'm Jeff Maher from the Weather Channel. Q102.

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9: Partly to mostly cloudy and humid for the start of the week on this Monday with scattered showers and thunderstorms into the afternoon as the high today gets close to 90, but that heat index close to 100 when you factor in the humidity. And more rain is possible this evening than partly cloudy overnight with a low dropping down to 72. And the drier conditions for Tuesday and Wednesday with sunshine each afternoon as high temperatures hit the low to mid-90s. I'm Jeff Marr from the Weather Channel.

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1: The TSA says you should never put this in one of their bins when you're going through security because it's absolutely disgusting, or it may be stolen. And the first thing that came to my mind was, well, then how do you get through TSA if you don't put it in the bin? Maybe you know. It's coming up next.
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0: Northwest Georgia's number one, Q102.
1: Confusion. I am so confused. Maybe you are too. They're saying there's some things you should never put in a TSA bin at the airport. And as people are traveling now, because summer is finally here, I'm looking at this list and I'm like, wait a minute, but where are you supposed to put this stuff? Now, as I've learned in the past, the TSA bins are disgusting.
0: Well, of course. I mean, everybody knows that. When you see that, you walk up, it's kind of gross. On the other hand, it's a little bit of an intimidating situation, right? And I always feel like the rules might be different places. So when they tell me to take something out of my pockets, I do, Anna.
1: Right. But you know you're not supposed to put your smartphone, your iPhone, your whatever phone you have in there? It says TSA lines are the number one place for stolen smartphones. I thought you had to.
0: Yep.
1: That's, I thought you had to put them in there.
0: Seems strange.
1: What are you talking about?
0: I keep my eye on my stuff the entire time.
1: But when it goes in, you don't know.
0: Well, right. When it's in the tube, it's in the tube, though. Unless there's a gremlin in there, they're not going to get it.
1: It says you're not supposed to put your passport or ID. I literally empty my pockets. Mm-hmm. How do I not put it in there? Where do I put it then?
0: The only thing that I don't put in the bin is cash. That's the only thing, because I've been told time and time again, hold it in your hand.
1: You're not supposed to put headphones, glasses, or neck pillows.
0: Headphones? What, if you don't put your headphones in there, what are you doing with that? They're not going to let me walk through the thing with the, you know, a wire around my neck.
1: I'm assuming what they mean here is that you have to put it in another bag that's
0: inside
1: the bin. Because there's no way you can get through security screenings with these things on you. You have to put them through the bin. You have to put them in somehow.
0: Like if I saw somebody refusing to put all these things through the bin, I'd be like, check that person out. I don't want to be sitting next to them.
1: I always have so much anxiety about going through TSA. And I'll be flying this weekend. And because Dakota, my little one, has severe food allergies. So there's a lot of things that we have to travel with that are 100% not allowed through TSA. So I have doctor's notes. And like from the clinics and everything that it's okay for me to travel with them.
0: Yeah, important paperwork.
1: Right, but I always feel like they're going to not let me, and then what do I do?
0: You're stuck there.
1: Oh my
0: God. You have to live halfway to Costa Rica or wherever you're going just because that's the place where you still have it on you.
1: And I always have anxiety about that because then I can't get on a plane. Like, you know, we talk about nuts and fruits and things that you're not supposed to bring from one country to the other. But like, how do I explain if I'm in Costa Rica, and I don't speak Spanish, that no, I have to travel with these fruits and nuts in my pocket because she needs them for her allergies.
0: You know what? A good thing to use would have been your iTranslate. Turns out, though, you don't have a cell phone anymore because it was stolen.
1: It's true. And also, while we're talking about traveling, if you are traveling this summer, we want to see pictures of your vacation food. So take a picture of whatever you're eating that looks delicious. Upload it at annaandraven.com. Let us know where you are on vacation, why the food was so good, and you'll be in the running for a $500 DoorDash gift card. Q102.
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11: 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Rome
13: weather. Partly to mostly cloudy for the start of the week on this Monday. There will be scattered showers and thunderstorms at times, especially during the afternoon with a high near 90. That heat index close to 100, though, adding humidity. More rain is possible this evening, then partly cloudy overnight with a low of 72. And for Tuesday and Wednesday, dry with sunshine each afternoon as high temperatures eventually climb to the low to mid-90s each day. I'm Jeff Maher from the Weather Channel.
1: 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Imagine you finally get to go on that European trip that you've been putting off for years, but your husband has this one idea on something that he doesn't want to do, and you think you're going to be sleeping on the street. You'll get the whole story, then you'll be the judge. Couples Court's coming up next.
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1: One couple.
2: It makes me furious. I don't get it.
3: This is what she wants to do.
1: One problem.
3: My daughter wants to do a spa weekend for her 16th birthday.
2: And I'm being deprived of going there because I'm a guy?
1: You decide the outcome.
4: All right, Gabby, you got to be happy to hear that, right?
3: Yeah, I mean, we can have a family dinner when we get back in town.
1: It's Couples Court on the Anna and Raven Show.
4: Every day a couple joins us to let us know what their disagreement is about. And then it's up for you to decide who's right. Wow, well, this is exciting. Jade and Parker, you guys are going on a big European trip this summer.
5: Yes, we are.
4: All right.
5: It's going to be so exciting.
4: Okay, Jade, where are you going?
3: We are going to Croatia, Greece, and Italy.
4: Okay, so what's the problem?
3: Well, I have been researching and planning for years at this point, and my lovely husband really just doesn't want to book our hotels.
4: Parker, why?
5: I've never been overseas, and I don't know if anything's good or bad, where it's based solely on reviews, and it's going to be fun to be able to go somewhere completely new and you know, find a local or find someone that knows of the place or see a place that we know how to stay at and then stay there. Like, we need to be there to know what's good. So I just kind of want to wing it and be spontaneous.
0: Wait a minute. So you want to get on your flights and go and have nowhere to stay, basically. You just want to, you know, figure that out once your boots are on the ground?
3: Yes, that's what he wants to do. It's insane to me. I don't even know, like, how this is even a conversation that we're having. Like, I've done all the research. We're going to end up sleeping on the street. Like, what if we get there, everything's booked up, it's a popular time to go, we want to stay in great places, all the great places are going to be booked up. We need to do this now.
0: I mean, I got to think that that's probably a real possibility, at least in some parts. On the other hand, I'm sure there's hotels where you can find a place to stay. I would think that you're going to pay more, but maybe I'm wrong. Maybe you'll end up paying less, right? Because online, you're right. I mean, you're just reading somebody else's information.
4: So it's funny because when we go to Italy, my dad doesn't book hotels.
0: No.
4: This is how he grew up and what he does it. He goes in, he asks to see the room first.
0: Yeah.
4: They show him the room and then he negotiates a price with them. Now, keep in mind, my father is from Italy,
0: right.
4: So he speaks Italian.
0: Fluent.
4: So it's like, it's his first language.
0: Right.
4: So he's able to speak to them and all that. I don't know how I would feel about going to another country where I didn't speak the language and having to do that.
0: Yeah, that would be a little nerve-wracking to me. Plus, you know, the other thing that I'd be worried about, listen, if you're going for 6 months, you know, this big trip that you're taking and you've got unlimited funds, then that's one thing. If you're going for, let's say, 3 weeks, 4 weeks, and you're going to these three different locations, I mean, how often do you have to spend half the day figuring out where you're going to stay, right? Are you in your phone then? Are you talking to somebody right on the street? While it's exciting in some ways, it might limit me in others. I don't know.
4: I know, but there is something exciting about, like, seeing a place and being like, I love this town. I love this view. Let's stay here.
0: Let's just stay here.
4: Right.
0: Right. It's something that you would never do unless you were doing something like this.
4: Wow. That is a big debate. Well, let's see what the audience has to say, because they may agree with you, Parker. Why plan it? Wing it. Have it be an adventure. See what you stumble upon. Maybe you'll fall in love with the place, you know? But they may see Jade's side, too. How are you going to travel halfway across the world and have nowhere to sleep?
0: Yeah, where are we going to put these bags? What are we, you know, what are we doing? All those basic things. 1-800-330-9999. Whose side are you on? It's the Couples Court with Anna and Raven.
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0: Northwest Georgia's number one, Q102.
1: Imagine you plan this dream vacation you've been waiting for so long. You're going to Italy, Croatia, and Greece. You and your husband have been talking about this forever. You're going this summer. Here's the problem. Parker doesn't want to book any hotel rooms because he thinks they should wing it and wait till they get there and see where they want to stay.
0: Yeah. Maybe I'm a clown. I mean, Las Vegas? Sure. Thailand with a buddy? Absolutely. Traveling anywhere with my wife? Gets a lot more risky.
1: Yeah.
0: Yeah, because I just know that she's going to have a certain amount of stuff with her. I'm going to need somewhere to park this stuff.
1: Yeah, that's what Jade says. Jade says, I've done the research, and no, we're not going to wing it. We're going to book these places that have good reviews online so we have a place to go, and we're not sleeping on the streets when we end up in these countries that we don't even speak the language.
0: For sure.
1: What would you do? 1-800-330-9999. Anthony, whose side are you on?
2: Well, I see both. It was a different story. We actually did, but we went to Santorini, the island of Santorini. I took a girlfriend there, and we actually booked a room. But when we got there, we realized the hotel across the street, which was on the cliff and just beautiful views, we ended up getting there, taking the room, and then lying to the lady to leave. And we had an emergency. We had to leave. We booked a room across the street on the cliffs. With a much better view. I don't know if that makes any sense.
1: But what if they saw you?
0: Yeah, right.
1: It's like, wait a minute. Emergency.
0: Wait, aren't you supposed to be at your grandmother's funeral?
2: Well, that's pretty much what we did. And then we lied and said that we had to leave for an emergency. And then we did see the lady throughout the course of the week. And we did feel bad, but I ended up marrying that girlfriend, so it all worked out.
1: Oh, well, there we go. Whose side are you on? 1-800-330-9999. Couples Court.
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1: Imagine booking your dream vacation. You're finally going to Europe. You're visiting Italy, Croatia, and Greece. It's all booked, the flights, and then you go to book the hotels, and your husband says, nah, let's wing it. That's exactly what Parker did to Jade. He said, I don't want to book the hotels. What if we get there and there's a better hotel across the street, or there's one down the street, or we fall in love with one? Let's just wing it.
2: I mean, that sounds really cool. Again, to me, it's all like, you know, how much time do you actually have, right? How much money do you actually have? Because I'd be afraid that I'd be shut out of the places that I could afford or the places that I truly wanted anyways. And of course, that first day, how discombobulated are you going to be? Where do we put our stuff?
1: I know, but that's such an American thing. In Italy, this is common.
2: True.
1: I mean, what do you think? Would you go to another country without having your hotels booked and just wing it? 1-800-330-9999. Jason, whose side are you on?
3: I'm on the husband's side. I went to Costa Rica. I flew there. I got off the plane. I had absolutely no plans whatsoever. I spent a month there, and I had the absolute best time of my life. It was amazing.
1: Where'd you sleep?
3: I talked to people when I got there, and I stayed in hostels the whole time.
2: Right.
3: And so my brother got there right after I left. I paid like $8 a night. My brother was paying like $250 a night, and my places were better than his.
2: Wow.
1: All right.
2: Pretty cool.
1: Thanks, Jason.
2: Yeah, if you're doing that bohemian backpacking type thing, but my wife would definitely have her hair dryer and at least 6 pairs of shoes.
1: Hi, whose side are you on, Joe?
4: I'm on her side, so I would book it and tell him he can wing it.
2: Yeah.
1: You're on your own, kid.
4: Yep, that's it. I'm sleeping in the bed tonight. I don't know what the hell you're doing, but good luck.
2: Ann, what do you think? Whose side are you on today?
5: Okay, I've been to Europe 5 times, and every time what I've done is I've gotten one of those boater books if they still have it, and I like bed and breakfasts, so I've always booked the first night. And then I just ask the locals what they recommend going forward. That way I'm not tied down to a certain area because I kind of like to explore. Mind you, they speak English well.
2: Mm-hmm.
5: So like Croatia, I wouldn't be, that I'd be a little worried about. But Italy, I wouldn't worry about, or probably not Greece as well. That's what I would do.
6: The verdict is in. Jury foreman, what are the results?
1: Jade, our audience agreed with you. Parker, as much as the adventure sounds awesome, it's also very scary not to have planned where you're going to stay. And that kind of stress during such a big trip like this may ruin it. So book the hotels in advance. Jade did the research. Go with it.
3: I mean, it makes sense. So, all right.
2: I mean, at the very least, you guys would have to have contact with Airbnbs or whatever, right? That way you had a place to fall back on. I share the sense that the adventure might be fun, but the practicality is a little bit harder to implement when there's two of you.
7: Listen, when you get home, we are booking these trips immediately. We are booking all of our hotels tonight.
3: Fair.
2: Well, there goes that.
1: If you have a problem too, send an email. 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Q102.
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17: Partly to mostly cloudy and humid for the start of the week on this Monday, with scattered showers and thunderstorms into the afternoon. As the high today gets close to 90, but that heat index close to 100 would factor the humidity. And more rain is possible this evening than partly cloudy overnight, with a low dropping down to 72. And the drier conditions for Tuesday and Wednesday, with sunshine each afternoon as high temperatures hit the low to mid-90s. I'm Jeff Marr from the Weather Channel.
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19: I guess it's not new news, but New York City has a rat problem.
18: Oh.
19: It's always had a rat problem.
18: Yeah, but I mean, there's been times that it's been worse than others, and it seems like right now it's on and up.
19: Yeah, no, definitely.
18: It's on and up.
19: When New York City appoints a rat czar, like that's this lady's name. Her job is rat czar, is to just take care of the rats in the city.
18: What a cool job.
19: Is it, though? I feel like it's a thankless job that you're never going to win.
18: Oh, but you're not going to win that battle.
19: Right. It's you versus the rats.
18: For a couple of years, everybody's going to know who you are.
19: Yeah. Yeah. All right.
18: It's like kind of like being a Ghostbuster.
19: But there has...
18: You do well in a neighborhood once in a while. Like, you know what I mean? Like, you can get a table right away if one restaurant feels like you're doing a good job.
19: Until they see a rat.
18: That's the thing. If you get rid of rats, they don't leave. They just go to the next building over.
19: But everybody's got like a rat story,
18: oh,
19: right?
18: Yeah.
19: Like when you see a rat, because it's jarring for some reason.
18: Oh, I've got a story about, I didn't even see a rat for probably the first 15, 20 years of my life, but my father would tell me a rat story.
19: Okay, it's coming up next.
18: Q102.

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1: Listen to this headline I just saw. Global study finds rodent boom linked to climate change in New York City and beyond. So New York City's always had a rat problem, but it's getting worse, and it's because of climate change. That's the reason why. And it's not just New York City. It's Washington, D.C., San Francisco, Toronto, which, according to the study, has the biggest rat creases in the world.
2: Well, I mean, here's the thing, right? City, cockroaches, rats, they're always going to be there because there's always going to be a certain amount of material that's decomposing. There's going to be something for them to digest, ingest, and therefore flourish, right?
1: Yeah.
2: And it's got all these little areas.
1: New York City has become obsessed with trying to get rid of rats, and that they even have a rat czar that her job is to figure out how to get rid of the rats.
2: Yeah.
1: And it's not going so well since there's pictures of rats gnawing through those new rat-proof garbage cans that they made.
2: That's great. They're like, oh, you think you got us? Watch this.
1: Right. And then there's just pictures of rats eating right through it.
2: We just got tougher.
1: They're taking it so seriously that this happened.
3: The first anti-rat day of action was held in Harlem.
4: We've had rats the size of Crocs just running up and down the street, like a Croc shoe. An average size 8 running up and down the street.
1: She knew a size.
2: An average size 8.
1: It wasn't right. A size 10 Croc.
2: Yeah, it wasn't an alligator.
1: Yeah.
2: Everybody has a rat story, Anna.
1: Yeah, it's true.
2: Yeah, I remember growing up, and my father used to tell me a story about rat. There was a rat supposedly at the beach area. Many rats that would be the size of small chihuahuas.
1: Oh.
2: And the thing that was so terrifying about that story, by the way, I never saw one, but I looked for one constantly, and we were there every summer. My family had a property there. And you know what? The thing that was terrifying was because you don't expect to see it at the beach. He'd be like, oh, yeah, they'd just be walking right down the street in the middle of the day. That's not a good rat.
1: No.
2: If he's out there the size of a dog and he's walking around during the day and he's not worried about cover, that's not a rat you want to encounter.
1: No, I had a rat encounter. I've had many rat encounters. But one of the most terrifying was at my old home.
2: Mm.
1: We used to have a little patio off our back door.
2: Yeah.
1: And I was standing at the back patio door and I looked out and there was a rat at my house right outside.
2: Come on.
1: And I freaked out. So what do? I immediately call my husband, right? Here's us talking about it last night.
2: Yeah.
1: Because this is always going to be a point of contention with us.
2: I would imagine.
5: Baby, remember when I saw the rat outside of our old house?
6: No.
5: Remember I saw the rat and I made you go get all the traps?
6: It was a vole.
5: It was not a vole. It was a rat. I saw it with my own two eyes.
6: It was a vole. That's why I got coyote urine.
5: And it didn't, well, I mean, I never saw the rat again, so maybe coyote urine worked. But I'm telling you, it was not a vole. It was a rat. I saw its tail. It was ginormous. It looked me right in the eye.
6: It wasn't a rat.
1: It was a rat.
2: Yeah.
1: No, how does he know what I saw if he wasn't there? Can somebody explain that to me?
2: I mean, maybe he saw it after. Did he see it after?
1: No. It was a rat.
2: Coyote urine.
1: He was
2: a good detractor.
1: So as I was obsessed with the rat that I saw once ever in the 6 years that we lived there.
2: Possible vole.
1: No, it was a rat.
2: Okay.
1: He became obsessed with all the holes in the yard.
2: Oh, yeah. Well, that's the voles.
1: So one day I noticed that all of our hairbrushes, me and my daughters, all the hair had been taken out.
2: Yeah, you stick it in the hole.
1: He stuck it in all the holes outside. And then
2: he was reading a lot of stuff.
1: Oh, my gosh.
2: Yeah, there's a lot of different cures, supposedly, for the voles.
1: Then the next day, this big box shows up from Amazon. I open it, and it's coyote urine. And he's, like, spraying it in the holes.
2: Now, they'll ship you anything.
1: Maybe it worked because I never saw the rat again.
2: Yeah.
1: But it wasn't a vole I saw. Maybe we had voles, too. But there was a rat there.
2: Everybody has seen a rat before. That's all I'm saying.
1: What was your rat encounter? 1-800-330-9999.
2: Q102.
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8: 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Francisco, what was your rat encounter?
9: I was walking to the trash very early in the morning. I open up the trash can to put in the bag, and I look up, and just staring me right in the face, less than a foot away, is this gray rat. But it's completely silent, not moving. I'm holding the bag. I look at my dog. Dog looks at me. Rat looks at me.
10: Mm-hmm.
9: None of us say anything or move.
10: Well, neither of them
9: barks
10: speak.
9: A lot.
10: Right, yeah.
9: I just put the bag in, and we all backed away slowly.
10: Right. I mean, the rat's like, whatever. Dumpster rats, they're good.
8: Dumpster rats are different kinds of rats. They're more scrappy.
10: Yeah, no, you're right. That's what I'm saying. You're lucky he played the silent role.
8: Because they know they're going to find food.
10: Oh, yeah.
8: They're
10: smart.
8: Yeah, so they don't care if you come there. Sometimes rats, like if you get near, like they run away because they're scared. But those rats, they're like, I know what's up if I make it into that dumpster.
10: Mm-hmm.
8: They're willing to take you down.
10: Yeah, that's true. Not even the truck can take them out. They know what they're doing.
8: What's your rat story?
11: Q102.

0: Northwest Georgia's number one Q102.
1: Rat population is growing, and it's because of climate change, according to a new study.
0: Yeah, warm temperatures, lots of rain. It's going to happen. Rodent boom.
1: Yeah, it's gross. And nobody, everybody remembers when you see a rat for the first time.
0: Yeah.
1: When did you see a rat? You had your rat encounter. 1-800-330-9999.
0: Hey, David, what's your rat story? You know you got a rat story.
2: I used to run restaurants in the city, and the restaurant was right outside of Penn Station. We left out some crab patties, and in the morning we had a gigantic rat. And for 2 weeks, it messed with everyone in the store. It would, like, jump around. And finally, we got it killed with a trap. When the exterminators came, you know, they put out those bait traps. I'm looking at the size of the holes. I'm like, that's not big enough for this rat.
0: Right.
2: So, yeah, it was a Subway rat that got in, and that thing was, it was big, and it was just terrible.
0: I mean, you've got to know that the rat is huge, Anna, if it's the only rat around, right? Like, I mean, if you're, like, clearly 100%. The alpha rat in the area, no other rats are coming out. These are crab cakes we're talking about. You know, this is fresh seafood that we're talking about here in the city. No other rat dared to venture out to go ahead and get that food. That's a big rat.
1: That's a godfather of rats.
0: Yeah,
1: That the restaurant,
0: rat.
1: Yeah, the restaurant now belongs to the rat.
0: Right.
1: You're lucky you survived it, honestly. Yeah.
0: You think you killed him, but he still haunts the place.
1: It's true.
0: Right. Wow.
1: David, your rat story.
3: So, one of my college friend's roommates had a pet rat. That was the first time that I'd seen one up close. He had three of them, and he was walking around. One was in his hand, and two of them were on his shoulders. You know, you're not used to seeing a rat as a pet, you know? So I thought, like, it was weird when I saw him, like, walk in the room, and they say, hey, do you want to hold them? And me, I'm a animal-loving human, so I said, yeah, I mean, sure. And I held them for a couple, you know, minutes, and then I gave them back. And then I looked on my shirt, and there's a little accident on my shirt.
0: Oh, yeah.
3: And I was like, what?
1: Oh, yeah. My God.
3: I was like,
1: no,
3: what the heck?
1: I don't want to touch your rat.
0: Yeah.
3: I was like, oh, yeah, no, that they pee on you. That's what they do. I was like, why didn't you tell me? Yeah,
1: why would you do that?
0: I mean, they pee and they poop all over the place.
1: I can't.
0: Mice, rats, hamsters, gerbils, anything like that. They're not house trained.
1: Some people... And by some people, I mean my husband, Paul, because he's the only person I've ever met that this happens to.
0: Yeah.
1: But when dogs see him, they get excited and pee.
0: Yeah.
1: All the time. And every time we go to my best friend Danielle's house or my cousin Angela's house, we walk in the door, they yell. They're like, don't come in until... Because they want to move the dog. But nope, the dog will pee right in the entrance the minute he walks in.
0: I mean, that much pee?
1: Yes.
0: Like, not just like a sprinkle.
1: No.
0: Like a pee.
1: No, he makes the dogs go to the bathroom.
0: I don't know if that's
1: excited. It's so much.
0: So much is terrified.
1: At first, I thought it was a joke.
0: Yeah.
1: And then I realized, no, it must be a smell he has. He makes the dogs pee. It's the strangest thing.
0: Does he walk in like boisterous, like big voice?
1: Yeah, he walks in excited because he likes to see the dogs.
0: Yes.
1: And then they just get so excited
0: and then
1: to see him.
0: It's fun for him to see whether or not he can make them pee.
1: And they all do. All of them. He'll make your dogs pee too, Raven, I swear.
0: No, he could not.
1: Yes, he will.
0: My dogs have never done that.
1: You watch. Watch.
0: I don't want to play that game.
1: No.
0: I don't want to try that.
1: No, he's got a magic thing.
0: How does
1: he makes dogs
0: do it?
1: Pee. It's just his energy. He has pee energy.
0: He's got big pee energy.
1: That's what he has.
0: Oh, my God.
1: Yep.
0: Q102.
4: Good morning in the News Center. I'm David Crowder. A one-year-old child died as a result of injuries sustained in a single vehicle crash at the intersection of Highway 100 and Fields Road south of Cedartown in Polk County on Saturday. According to the Georgia State Patrol, a Ford Mustang was traveling at a speed too fast to negotiate a curve and struck a concrete culvert head-on. The child was in the front seat with no car seat. She died at the hospital the following day. A man from Greensboro, Georgia, has been arrested on multiple charges, including kidnapping and aggravated child molestation. According to the arrest warrant, San Floyd County Jail records, 23-year-old Timothy Allen Bailey picked up a female under the age of 12 who was near her residence on June 28th and proceeded to transport her to another location in Floyd County where he sexually abused her. Bailey then dropped the victim back off near her residence after he found out that she had been reported as missing. More news online at WRGANews.com. In the News Center, I'm David Crowder.
5: When the clouds roll in and the rain begins to fall,
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16: weather. Partly to mostly cloudy for the start of the week on this Monday. There will be scattered showers and thunderstorms at times, especially during the afternoon with a high near 90. That heat index close to 100, though adding humidity. More rain is possible this evening, then partly cloudy overnight with a low of 72. And for Tuesday and Wednesday, dry with sunshine each afternoon as high temperatures eventually climb to the low to mid-90s each day. I'm Jeff Maher from the Weather Channel.

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1: Viagra and lullabies.
2: What?
1: What do they have in common?
2: I mean, that was unexpected. I did not expect you to.
1: Yeah, they were both allegedly used last night in Mexico-England's World Cup game. were they successful, and how were they used? That's coming up next. Q102.

0: Q102.
1: Huge weekend for soccer, and tonight it continues. USA is back on the pitch against Belgium, and it has been, for round 16, it has been so much drama. Raven, I know that you're not 100% familiar with soccer, but I will tell you this. It all started last week with one of our key players, striker Folarin Balogun. He was given a controversial red card in their last game against Bosnia.
0: Okay.
1: Now, let me explain.
0: What did he do?
1: He stepped on the guy's like back ankle, back calf. Now, here's the thing about soccer is a lot of times like they're running fast, the slide tackles, some of them are legal, some of them aren't. It's a real fine line.
0: And some of it is done with intent, and other times, of course not. It's just going to happen.
1: Yeah, and sometimes they just roll around on the floor, and they're very, very dramatic. I think they have theater classes to be able to do all that.
0: I've seen that, yes.
1: But he got this controversial red card, and what that means is that, one, he's out for the rest of the game, and that the team has to play one player down, and two, he can't play the next game, which is a big problem for the USA.
0: Okay.
1: But because it was so controversial, President Trump called the FIFA president and said, hey, can you reevaluate this?
0: Take a look at it.
1: And he did. And now they've reversed the call.
0: God bless America.
1: And he's back in here playing tonight.
0: Look at us. Yeah. God bless America. It's great. You know, I mean, listen, we're hosting. We're doing a good job. Everybody seems to be having a good time. The least they can do is give us back one of our best players.
1: Yeah, exactly.
0: Thank you very much. Appreciate it.
1: What's the sound?
0: A traffic jam?
1: Not exactly.
0: Okay.
1: That was all the Mexican fans outside of the hotel where the English were staying.
0: Oh, come on. Let the guys sleep.
1: Nope. They don't want to let them sleep. They said they had all this whole time, this whole weekend, as they've been preparing for last night's game. They were like, you know what? We just want to help these guys out.
2: I think that they would love to hear some Mexican music.
1: Yeah.
2: But I do believe that they should hear a little bit of mariachi.
3: Right. Is this your lullaby to try and help England sleep? Is that what you're doing?
2: Oh, yeah. This is completely a lullaby to help.
1: No, it was not. It was not. They did everything in their power to make sure that England did not get enough sleep. And there was rumors that because in Mexico City, where the stadium is, the altitude is very high, and they were having a hard time, the English players, so that they were allowed to take Viagra to help with that.
0: Because that alleviates something to do with...
1: I don't know.
0: With altitude?
1: But turns out that wasn't true. The coach was like, what?
0: What sense would that make?
1: Yeah. Right. Yeah. But it didn't matter because after an electric game last night that was bonkers in so many ways, England ended up eliminating Mexico 3-2.
0: Let me ask you something.
1: Yeah.
0: How many times are they allowed to say during one World Cup it might have been the best match of the World Cup?
1: These are
0: because
1: good matches.
0: Feel like they've said it like 4 or 6 times.
1: No. I thought it too. Like there's been some games, but this is when it gets good. This is when the best teams are left and you've got the best players on the field and drama is high. Like, this is the time to watch. Except for there was penalty for one fan base. What? All the Aussie fans, they invaded a Walmart. We're going to Walmart. And as they were inside of Walmart, all thousands of them, they immediately were getting kicked out and...
0: We're what?
1: They're getting deported when they were getting kicked out of Walmart. And unfortunately,
0: I mean, I wouldn't joke around here, pal. I wouldn't do it.
1: And unfortunately, they fell on Friday's game to Egypt, and they actually are going home.
0: Oh, everybody's going home anyway.
1: Bye, Aussies.
0: Well, thanks for visiting Walmart. We appreciate you coming. Q102.
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15: Partly to mostly cloudy and humid for the start of the week on this Monday with scattered showers and thunderstorms into the afternoon as the high today gets close to 90, but that heat index close to 100 when you factor the humidity. And more rain is possible this evening than partly cloudy overnight with a low dropping down to 72. And the drier conditions for Tuesday and Wednesday with sunshine each afternoon as high temperatures hit the low to mid 90s. I'm Jeff Maher from the Weather Channel.
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1: There's so many accomplishments that you'll have during your lifetime.
0: I mean, let's hope.
1: In general.
0: You know, I mean, let's hope. Celebrate the big and the small is what I would suggest.
1: Well, right. But here's the thing. The big ones are great, and they deserve a whole lot of applause and all the clout that goes along with it. But the little ones, you really need to talk about them. The awards that are not so impressive, but when you get it, you're like, wait, is this a real thing?
0: You can't gauge what somebody's pride level should be with something.
1: I think we can with this. It's coming up next.
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0: You're listening to Q102. What's the least impressive award you've earned? This happened again this weekend.
1: This is the 18-time champion of the world with 66 Nathan's Famous hot dogs and buns in 10 minutes, Joey Chestnut!
2: Yeah! America!
0: I think like after you win like the 7th or 8th or 9th or 12th or 14th time, it doesn't matter anymore.
3: You know what?
0: It's really not that impressive an award. No one's going to be like, remember that time when he won the 18th time? That was cool.
3: Let me just hand you a cup of this over here because you seem so intent on drinking the Haterade today. Okay. I don't understand what's happening here. Oh. I mean, the man makes money when he wins this. It's not just simply a title. Mm-hmm. I'm pretty sure they pay like, I don't know, $25,000 or $50,000 every time he wins one of these things.
0: No, I'm sure it's good.
3: That's impressive still.
0: I mean, but like for everybody else, it's not really that impressive. Of an award. They gave him a mustard yellow belt. So
3: nice.
0: What do you do with that? You just hang it up in your
3: I mean, sometimes
0: house?
3: You pull it out, like you go over your friend's house, like, you know, they have those fake WWE belts or whatever. Those are collectible. People like those.
0: Oh, yeah. I love them.
3: Right.
0: Yeah.
3: I mean, the important thing is that he's doing it for legacy, Anna. 18-time mm-hmm. champion. How many times have you won it? Right.
0: Zero. You're right.
3: There you go.
0: But I do think that people have, when you get an award, okay. and sometimes you're like, that's not that impressive. I'm not going to tell. I'm not posting this on my social media.
3: What is your least impressive award you've ever had?
0: There's a couple that stand out in my mind. Mm-hmm. In middle school, I won safety champion for showing exemplary work in how to behave in hallways when you're walking from one class to the other.
3: You dork.
0: I know.
3: You dork.
0: But I was so proud at the time.
3: I know. You were proud at the time, which is exactly why we'd have to push you into a locker back then.
0: You know,
3: a practice that is not used nowadays, by the way, students.
0: Correct. You know, like they used to give you the paper, like the printout.
3: Yes.
0: I remember bringing it home. And my mom was like, that's nice. And then she threw it in the garbage. And I'm like, what? This has safety champion on it.
3: Even your mom was like, no, that's not a real thing.
0: That's not a real award, honey. It's not a real award.
3: What else is on that list?
0: Well, it sounds messed up to say it. Last year, I got the plaque here at work for 15 years of service, you know, and it just basically
3: I mean, that's not really an award. That's like a timekeeping thing.
0: But it was an award. It was a physical award that I have proudly displayed in my home. But I just think it's like you made it 15 years without getting fired.
3: I
0: don't know if that counts as an award.
3: Yeah, no, I don't think it does. I have a 10-year one and I don't know where I put it. I'm not sure where it is.
0: It's not that impressive.
3: It's displayed in your house, huh?
0: Well, it's on my I have a bookcase.
3: It's on your ego bookcase.
0: I need things to put on my bookcase.
3: It made the bookcase.
0: It did make the bookcase.
3: Okay. All right.
0: Yeah. Least impressive award you've ever won.
3: You know, I spent a moment thinking about this, and the best I can come up with is I got a third place green ribbon for the three-legged race at field day. And here's the thing. It was third grade, and I had, like, no friends until fourth grade. I lived in one town. I had no friends whatsoever. And I'm pretty sure I had to run that race with, like, a teacher.
0: Oh.
3: Yeah. And like, the teacher, like, picked me up. And we came in third place. That's like a pity award right there. The green ribbon is not a ribbon you want.
0: No.
3: And I don't say this to be, you know, to be hurtful, but participation trophies should never be displayed. I'm just going to put that out there.
0: Right.
3: You can hold on to it for a couple of weeks and make yourself feel good and then tell yourself, dig deeper and do better next time.
0: I always say, like, first place and second place are good, but anything below that, just throw it away. You don't need it.
3: You're the runner-up to the runner-up.
0: Yeah, the runner-up to the runner-up. Oh, I have one of those, too, actually.
3: There are a lot of psychologists that would say Anna and I are wrong in that regard. But
0: it's true. What's the least impressive award you've ever earned? 1-800-330-9999.
3: Q102.
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0: Number one in Northwest Georgia, this is Q102.
1: The attendance awards. You know, I was always proud of that as a kid.
0: I was hoping you were going to mention it. And how long did that attendance award go for? Please.
1: It was years and
0: Remind
1: years
0: me.
1: And years. So Joey Chestnut won his 18th. The hot dog eating competition.
0: He's what, 18? Yes,
1: yeah,
0: yes.
1: Nathan's hot dog eating competition this summer, this weekend. You got me. You made fun of me. You're now, making fun of me.
0: You know, I mean, but you won it year after year, right?
1: Too.
0: And that's the thing is, like, I mean, I want to tell you different, but if I was at that assembly, we're yelling something at you. When you win that again, we're yelling something at you.
1: So we're saying, like, once you win something once or twice, like, it's not that impressive anymore. It's not that impressive that Joey Chestnut won 18 times. So what's the most, like, least impressive award you've ever won? And I used to win the attendance award every
0: all the
1: year
0: time.
1: In
0: Hands
1: elementary
0: down.
1: School, middle school. And I was so proud of it. I would be, like, on my deathbed, and I'd be like, no, Mom, I must go to school.
0: I've got an award to defend. My title.
1: So embarrassing.
0: I'm on your side, Joey Chestnut, just so you know. I mean, yeah. We wouldn't talk this way about Michael Phelps, but okay.
1: Participation trophies, too. All right.
0: Yes.
1: What is the least impressive award you've ever won? 1-800-330-9999.
0: Q102.

0: Northwest Georgia's number one Q102.
1: This is the 18-time champion of the world with 66 Nathan's Famous hot dogs and buns in 10 minutes, Joey Chestnut!
0: Yeah, slow clap, ready?
2: I'm telling you, if I was there and I was a couple beers in, I'd be like, that dude's the champ!
0: Yeah.
2: That's the champ!
0: But here's the thing. It's not that impressive. He's won 18 times. Maybe like the first time it was impressive, the second time, the third time. But after like 14, not that impressive anymore.
2: I'm not sure that you'd feel that way if Joey Chestnut's daughter was standing right in front of you saying, don't start nothing, won't be nothing.
0: Yeah. We're talking about what's the least impressive award you've ever received. And it's kind of a toss-up. I'm thinking when I got class dreamer as my superlative in high school in my yearbook.
2: That means you sleep, right?
0: I used to sleep every first and second period of every single day. Mm-hmm. Not like I dreamed of being, president.
2: Something amazing.
0: True.
2: Right. It's not like you were using it as motivational speeches for people. You were just out.
0: And Facebook just awarded me a top fan for Chipotle because I like a lot of their posts. And to me, I was like, that's... what do I do with that? And it's like, proudly display your top fan badge. And I'm like, no, I'm good. I don't think we should do that.
2: Do you get like a dollar off a burrito with that or anything?
0: No, you don't really get anything.
2: Oh, no, free queso?
0: No, Facebook just gives you the top badge. Like if you like something a lot from a specific company or brand.
2: You know what? I've got that for Google reviews. One of my pizza reviews has been viewed over 20,000 times. I've mentioned that 3 times in the past 2 weeks. I'm too proud.
0: Right. What's your least impressive award? 1-800-330-9999.
2: Why am I telling people about that? Hey, Nancy, tell us, what is your least impressive award?
3: I won an award for perfect attendance at a ballet class when I was 6 years old.
2: Oh, that's nice, because your mom brought you every single time.
0: That's true.
2: You didn't have to wake yourself. You didn't have to dress yourself. You didn't have to do anything. Literally, your mother did absolutely all of it.
0: She had a plié.
3: She made me go, and I hated it.
2: Right.
3: I couldn't stand on my head, and everybody else could stand on their head, and I was so mortified.
0: But why? Why were you doing that on your ballet head?
2: Like, gymnastics is one thing, but
0: somebody should question your teacher what they were doing in that class.
2: What is that? Thanks, Nancy. Yeah.
0: First position, second position, stand on your head.
2: What?
0: Robbie, your least impressive award.
4: You won't believe this, but in high school, you know how they give out awards to everybody just to make sure they're all covered well. My award that I got in high school was the award for the least likely to impress anyone award.
2: I mean, I feel like if they still put out that super... I can't say the
0: superlatives.
2: Word. Superlatives. I feel like if they put that out this year, you would have grounds to sue. I feel like a parent would have grounds to make a complaint against the school for labeling one of their kids that.
0: It's so tame now.
4: I'll be honest.
2: Oh, yeah. It's like best smile.
0: Right.
2: It's like, yeah, it's like...
4: Yeah, but I got to tell you guys, this has given me all the initiative I've needed to try and impress everybody everywhere along the way.
2: Right.
4: Probably killed myself trying to impress everybody.
2: Anger is a powerful fuel. Yes.
0: It's true. When somebody tells you you can't, you go in the opposite direction. But I don't know if that should be immortalized in your yearbook.
2: Right.
0: You know, it's
2: who gave them the power? The yearbook committee. Do you see a picture of my yearbook committee? Those people shouldn't have any power.
0: What was my superlative? Most likely to end up in jail. What?
2: What?
0: That's an option? Like, that,
2: right.
0: It doesn't make sense.
2: Thanks for the label, everybody. Appreciate it.
0: Q102.
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15: It's 7:39. From
16: partly to mostly cloudy for the start of the week on this Monday. There will be scattered showers and thunderstorms at times, especially during the afternoon with a high near 90. That heat index close to 100, though, adding humidity. More rain is possible this evening, then partly cloudy overnight with a low of 72. And for Tuesday and Wednesday, dry with sunshine each afternoon as high temperatures eventually climb to the low to mid-90s each day. I'm Jeff Maher from the Weather Channel.
0: Q102. If you didn't score an invite to the Taylor Travis wedding this past weekend, terrible news. You're like one of the six people that didn't go.
2: I was going to say.
0: I was there. Everybody was there.
2: I saw some of the people that were showing up here in some of the lists, and I'm like, wait a minute. How? Why?
0: If you had ever met Taylor or Travis at some point in your life, and you were not Blake Lively, you got an invite to the wedding.
2: It's so great. Hugh Grant's there.
0: Everybody's there.
2: Mike Vrabel's there.
0: Yeah, everybody's there.
2: And yet Blake Lively is horseback riding?
0: Right. Yep. It's coming up next.
2: What? Q102.

0: Northwest Georgia's number one Q102.
1: This is my wedding dress.
0: Let me see.
1: You want to see my wedding dress?
0: Yeah, let me see it.
1: Here we go. Look at my beautiful
0: It's very
1: dress.
0: Pretty.
1: Thank you.
0: It's very nice.
1: I'm just
0: Congratulations that you're in it. Yeah.
1: I know. Yeah, it's all good stuff.
0: Yeah, your husband's going to be so mad because how many times have you opened that dress?
1: I had this wedding dress, you know, like when you get it preserved. I don't even know if they still do that.
0: Oh, yeah, they
1: but
0: do.
1: But back
0: that.
1: In the day. Mm-hmm. And my mom spent hundreds of dollars to have it preserved.
0: Easily.
1: Yeah. And now every few months on the radio, I have to take it out of being preserved to put it on. And now it's all honor of Taylor and Travis. Because they're married.
0: Yeah, congratulations to the both of them. I heard it was a magical evening. I'm reading some details about it right now, but they're a little bit sketchy. You can't get a lot of stuff on this.
1: Because it's all AI. Everything you've seen so far is AI.
0: It's fake.
1: I am telling you, it is not real. Mm-hmm. We do not have a real photo of them yet. We do not know what it looks like inside the actual venue. Mm-hmm. And all the things happened that they said was going to happen. It happened at Madison Square Garden on Friday, just like the report said. They did build a castle inside the stadium. Yes, there were 1,000 people there, and it's everybody that's famous. It's one of those situations where if you're remotely famous and you weren't invited, and at one point you had met them, you're feeling pretty bummed out right now. Why wasn't I there?
0: It's a crazy list.
1: Yeah.
0: Everybody was there except Blake Lively and Ryan Reynolds.
1: Just them. They're the only ones not there.
0: I mean, what does that tell you about where things have gone with that, right?
1: Right.
0: Wow.
1: Taylor and Travis did not have bridesmaids or groomsmen. Instead, her brother, Austin, served as Taylor's man of honor. Mm-hmm. And Jason Kelsey, that's Travis's brother, he was best man. The surprising thing that I think most people laughed at was that Adam Sandler officiated the event,
0: yeah,
1: which was awesome. You're like, oh, Travis got one. He got one thing that he wanted. He's like, hey, Tay, I got an idea. What do you think Adam Sandler will officiate? And she's like, that's it. That's the only thing you get to do.
0: That super sweet song. And I guess he sang something original for them, too. That's the details that I'm getting. But my wife and I used his song as our cake cutting song.
1: Oh, that's nice.
0: Yeah.
1: Yeah. They both wore Dior.
0: So we're like the same as far as Travis and Taylor.
1: You guys are exactly the same.
0: Exactly the same. Yeah.
1: Her shoes were Louis Vuitton.
0: Mm-hmm.
1: They had games where you would win things like Cartier watches, which I don't know.
0: Ski ball and mini golf and whatnot. Right.
1: They did get Taylor's aunt, and they did the hard questions when paparazzi approached her.
0: Yeah.
2: They cried and they laughed and they danced and they hugged and they kissed.
3: What was dinner?
2: It was lots.
3: Nice cake?

0: what kind of questions
1: get
0: are
1: out
0: these?
1: Of my face.
0: Like, did they nice cake? Yeah, yeah. It was great. It was a wedding.
1: I mean, they just want anything.
0: Right.
1: Yeah.
0: But even the morning crew at Good Morning America was invited.
2: Mm. It really was intimate, wasn't it, guys?
3: As intimate as it could possibly be, given it was Madison Square Garden. Right. And really, this garden inside the garden, it was just so beautiful. And hard to imagine that a place that big and a wedding with such stars could feel so personal and so
1: intimate. I mean, what are they doing
2: there? Neighbors or high school friends. It was like any wedding that you would attend.
4: It was their dream wedding.
0: Yeah, except why were you there?
1: You're talking like you know them. You don't know them. You might have interviewed one of them at one point in your life. It's a little bit frustrating.
0: Friends.
1: I'm upset.
0: Where's the one thing that we know that we don't know is what does Taylor's dress look like? Mm. So that's why, ladies, I am posting a picture of me in my wedding dress, which I'll wear all day today in honor.
1: We have meetings.
0: So what? You don't think this is appropriate for office wear?
1: Fantastic.
0: Yeah, I'm going to wear it all day and I'm not going to take it off. And post pictures under our post at Anna and Raven of your wedding dress. It could have been on your wedding day, or you want to put it on today, too, and march around in it. Let's do it until we see Taylor's dress.
1: All right.
0: Q102.
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0: Q102. One thing I did not consider when I committed to wearing my wedding dress all day today in honor of Taylor and Travis is that I don't know how to bustle it, and nobody here knows how to bustle it.
1: I mean, you got to go all day without using the bathroom then.
0: And I don't think I can sit down. How am I going to sit down? How did I sit down on my wedding day?
1: You probably didn't.
0: I probably just stood there all day.
1: You were working.
0: Yeah,
1: you know, you're busy. Like, there was a
0: wedding?
1: Lot of guests. Yeah, I mean, listen, it's a very busy day when you're getting married.
0: Yeah. Is this a spider on my wedding dress? Interesting. Anyway, we want to see pictures of your wedding dress in honor of Taylor and Travis, and we're still waiting the official photos of her. So if you have a picture of you in your wedding dress, go to our Instagram or our Facebook page at Anna and Raven, post it there, and maybe we can hurry it along so Taylor can release that photo.
1: I mean, is there going to be a movie associated with this? I just don't know.
0: I just don't know what she's waiting for because, you know, you don't believe the AI. Anything you've seen so far, I promise you, is fake. So we have to wait for her to officially do it. And I just want to see the dress. Let's see it.
1: Q102.

0: Q102.
1: Were you mad, sad, or glad this weekend? Were you mad, sad, or glad this weekend?
2: Holiday behind us now. Were you mad, sad, or glad this weekend? You could always call 1-800-330-9999. Raven, producer Sophia, producer Justin, it was a busy weekend, but I was glad. You want to know why I was glad? Because I do not like fireworks when they're done at home. I think you leave it to the professionals. I don't like the ones that you blow up in your yard. I'm not a fan. But I said this year, I'm not going to be the Debbie Downer like I am every year. When my dad shows up with them and I have to see him do the old man shuffle because he lights them on fire and then he kind of runs away as fast as he can, I go, I'm just going to clap for him and
3: that's what
2: do
3: you're
2: it.
3: Supposed to do.
2: Yep. And it was fun. And even when one didn't go off and I knew it's going to blow up in his face when he goes right back for it. And he started proceeding. I bit my tongue. I said, don't do it, Anna.
3: Yeah,
2: don't
3: keep it to yourself. He's a grown man.
2: He's a grown man. And he kept all his fingers. Although, wow. I did have a dream, Raven, that you lost your hand.
3: Well, I'm glad I didn't.
2: Good.
3: Yeah, I had no problems with that. We had no fireworks issues. We did have the fact that, obviously, you know, listen, there was heat. It was just very, very hot at my house. And then at some point, like, a storm came through. And it happened to be right at fireworks time. I was sad that I lost a 10x20 canopy tent. I was glad that it didn't pierce the side of the pool. Flew across the lawn, ended up in some trees. I had a friend that was underneath that tent. He's alive. So everything's good.
2: So you're glad.
3: Yeah,
2: I'm glad.
3: I mean, my overwhelming feeling was I'm still glad.
2: Yes, yeah. Good.
3: I'm going to take that broken tent. I'm going to throw it in the dumpster that's outside of the building here.
2: All right.
3: Just so everybody knows.
2: Sophia, mad, sad, or glad this weekend?
4: I had a similar experience. I was sad and a little mad. My friends and I went to a beach house.
3: Okay.
4: And the storm rolled in. The skies went from blue to black in 5 seconds. Mm-hmm. Which wasn't the biggest problem of the night. We lost power.
2: Mm-hmm.
4: And fitting 15 bodies into a beach house on the hottest day of the year with no power and no AC was brutal.
3: You just gotta sleep on the beach.
4: It never came back on either.
3: Yeah, you just gotta sleep on the beach in a circumstance like that.
4: I thought I was gonna die of a heat stroke.
3: Ah, that's a bummer.
4: Yeah,
3: That's no fun.
4: We made the most of it.
3: Justin, tell us something magical that happened with your weekend.
5: Glad. Sweet vindication. I watched plenty of World Cup soccer action this past weekend.
3: Okay.
5: And I was vindicated by this article that I read, and I think I shared it, that said more people are watching the Telemundo, the Spanish language broadcast, because it's just more exciting, even if no one understands a word of Spanish, which is me.
3: Yep.
5: But just the energy that comes with it. And I'm glad that I'm not the only one that felt this way. I'm like, I'm just going to listen to these guys talk. I can pick up like 1 out of every 100 words. But I was glad that I'm not the only one who enjoyed it for that aspect.
2: And I'm glad that people are enjoying the World Cup, even if you're not a big soccer fan. These games are tremendous.
5: Yeah.
2: They're so action-packed.
5: Yeah.
2: Like, if you've never watched it before, this is the time to just set aside half hour and see what's going on. Except for my husband. You know, my husband learned soccer because I was a soccer player. He was required to in my family,
3: family
2: if he wanted to marry into it.
3: Yeah.
2: And even he had so many questions. And some of the questions I can't even answer. But just watch the theatrics and, like Justin said, listen to it on Telemundo. And it's fascinating.
3: Telemundo, I mean, I've long had this theory there is that, you know, listen, all the reporters on Telemundo are gorgeous. They're all beautiful. And there's just this vibrancy to what they're doing. And if you watch the soap operas on Telemundo on top of it, you think that at some point there's going to be intimate moments. There's not.
2: No.
3: But there's that allure. There's that energy there. And you're like, maybe next scene. Nope. It's not going to happen. But enjoy the broadcast and enjoy the games.
2: Weird thing to say.
3: I'm telling you.
2: If you ever want to share your mad, sad, or glad from the weekend, you can call us at 1-800-330-9999. Q102.
6: Good morning in the News Center. I'm David Crowder. Roman Floyd County residents celebrated America's independence and 250th birthday on Saturday with a day full of events at Ridge Ferry Park, which concluded with a fireworks display from atop Jackson Hill. Meanwhile, Cave Springs celebrated the 4th, as they have done for the past 42 years in style. Nolan Hyatt reports.
7: The streets of Cave Spring were lined with locals as the 4th of July parade began. 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
6: 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In the News Center, I'm David Crowder.
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16: 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Rome
17: weather. Partly to mostly cloudy and humid for the start of the week on this Monday with scattered showers and thunderstorms into the afternoon. As the high today gets close to 90, but that heat index close to 100 when you factor in the humidity. And more rain is possible this evening than partly cloudy overnight with a low dropping down to 72. And the drier conditions for Tuesday and Wednesday with sunshine each afternoon as high temperatures hit the low to mid-90s. I'm Jeff Marr from the Weather Channel.

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1: When you have shared custody of your kids, you'll do anything to make sure that they're being well cared for. 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
1: One couple.
2: It makes me furious. I just don't get it.
3: This is what she wants to do.
1: One problem.
3: My daughter wants to do a spa weekend for her 16th birthday.
2: And I'm being deprived of going there because I'm a guy?
1: You decide the outcome.
0: All right, Gabby, you got to be happy to hear that, right?
3: Yeah, I mean, we can have a family dinner when we get back in town.
1: It's Couples Court on the Anna and Raven Show.
0: Every day a couple joins us. They let us know what their disagreement is about. And then it's up for you to decide who's right. Alyssa and Jim. Alyssa, what's going on?
4: So Jim was married previously to a lovely lady. Nothing wrong with her. They have kids together. Those kids are now my bonus kids. Everything's so far perfect. I moved into their house. She uses the code on our garage to get into our place whenever she wants. And I love this relationship, but she comes in without telling us. She comes in when we're away. She comes in when we're sleeping. She comes in when we're cooking breakfast. She comes in when we are doing adult things.
0: Alyssa, I'm going to take it that you're not happy about that.
4: I want us all to be a giant family, but having somebody walk in during adult private times or when you're first waking up and don't even have a bra on is insane to me.
5: Okay, so what's the problem here, Jim? You got a problem with changing the garage code and the locks or whatever?
0: Just telling your ex-wife to let you know before she stops by? And why is she doing that?
6: She's just used to being able to come and go, you know, as she needs to. And she's not coming in all the time. Exactly. She's coming in when the kids forget stuff. The kids go to her place, you know, 4 days a week. They're with us three. We've got sports stuff. We've got school stuff. The kids forget stuff. It happens. And so she'll come in and just try to grab whatever it is that they need. It's like, okay, soccer gear, we got to grab that. She'll come in and grab it. You know, at one time, I think it happened that, we were actually having adult time,
5: okay,
6: as my wife likes to call it. But so, you know, this is not a constant, but I know that it's got to feel that way. But we have talked about, you know, trying to limit, you know, the number of times that she comes by or trying to text before she comes over, but sometimes it's just not convenient, and I understand that because it's kids.
5: So wait a minute. So let me understand here, Jim. You said that you have talked about it, but have you talked about it with her, or you've talked about it amongst the two of yourselves, and nobody said a word to your ex-wife yet?
6: I mean, I've asked her to try and text, Ed, but I mean, it's
5: but
6: been a while
5: keeps doing
6: since
5: it.
6: I've, like,
5: So, I mean, listen, I think it's great, number one, that you all have such a great relationship. That's wonderful. Obviously, way better for the kids. That means less hassle for you and better for your own space in your house. On the other hand, the fact that you moved into the house, Alyssa, is already a thing for a lot of people. Glad that it's not for you, but I think that it's respectable to hear, hey, we should have a heads up, or at least they should have to knock on the door because it won't just open for them whenever they want. Going in the garage and picking up things for the sports games is one thing. Wandering through the halls of the house unannounced, just walking in whenever they want, I think that would be a bit much for some, but maybe I'm wrong.
0: Is it the kids that are just a mess, that are just forgetting things and she's running in to grab stuff?
5: But why can't the kids run in then?
0: Because I mean, if she's got to go while the kids are at school because they have practice after school and they left their cleats in the bedroom and they got to go get the bedroom. This is a real thing that happens all the time when you have shared homes.
5: I'm sure, but I think a lot of parents would say there's a boundary that needs to be established here.
0: I don't know. Do you think? I mean, she's there just for the kids. She's not wandering in because she wants a sandwich from your fridge. What do you think?
5: 1-800-330-9999. Whose side are you on? Does she keep the access or no? Q102.
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14: 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From
15: weather. Partly to mostly cloudy for the start of the week on this Monday. There will be scattered showers and thunderstorms at times, especially during the afternoon with a high near 90. That heat index close to 100, though adding humidity. More rain is possible this evening, then partly cloudy overnight with a low of 72. And for Tuesday and Wednesday, dry with sunshine each afternoon as high temperatures eventually climb to the low to mid-90s each day. I'm Jeff Maher from the Weather Channel.
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0: Having shared custody of your kids comes with a lot of responsibility. You have to make sure that the kids have what they need all the time. So when Jim and his ex-wife's children always leave things at his home, she just lets herself into the house, grabs what the kids need, and then runs out. But you know who has a problem with that? His new wife, Alyssa.
5: Well, Alyssa loves the fact that they all have an open relationship and everybody communicates well and everybody's good. She's like, here's the thing. It's all the time. It's every day. And it's all hours. He says, yeah, it's for the kids' stuff. But she's like, it can't always be for the kids' stuff. I've found her in our kitchen having a sandwich before. Mm. You know, she comes in when we're home. She doesn't knock. She just walks in. We could be asleep. We could be having private time or whatever. It's uncomfortable at some point.
0: What do you think? 1-800-330-9999. Robin, whose side are you on?
16: Oh, I'm on the wife's side. Like Raven said, you need to have boundaries. She just can't come and go as she pleases. That's just messed up.
5: It's great that they're all friendly. No question about it. I mean, I think that that's obviously a preference for all involved. But it just adds to some weird situations. It almost makes the new wife like she's a guest.
16: Yeah. They need to, like, cut ties and change the locks and do that for sure.
0: Whose side are you on? 1-800-330-9999. It's the Couples Court.
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0: Northwest Georgia's number one, Q102.
1: What do you do when your husband's ex-wife constantly lets herself into your home?
2: Yeah.
1: Now, in her defense, she's doing it because the kids always leave things at their house and she's got to go in to retrieve them and she's always getting cleats and she's picking up whatever she needs, homework. The couple's court verdict is presented by Robinhood. Your money, your move.
2: Yeah, it's an interesting situation here. Alyssa says, listen, I like his first wife. I love the kids. We have this cool, open thing, and I want that vibe to stay the same. The problem is that she's always walking up in our house, and sometimes that's just inappropriate. I think everybody reserves the right for some sort of, you know, intimate time in their own space, right? And she's concerned about that. Where does that leave them, Alyssa and Jim? Jim just says there's always a reason.
1: Right. She's not just showing up to show up. She's showing up because she needs something for the kids. What do you think? 1-800-330-9999. Hi, it's Anna and Raven. Whose side are you on?
3: I'm on her side. Like, the ex-wife needs to give a heads up. The code needs to be changed. She's taking advantage of a situation, and I get it. It's for the kids. But the reality is the kids should learn boundaries also.
2: Yeah, I mean, I think that just having some sort of baseline is really important here. I would agree. Thank you for the call.
1: Thanks, Stacey.
2: Anna and Raven, what do you think about this?
4: And I got a master's degree in that. The father, no way, shape, or form should his ex-wife have a key to his house to walk in whenever she wants. No, no, no. I have full custody of my children. My exes, they could see the kids, but you're not just walking into my house whenever you want and picking up stuff. No way.
2: Yeah.
4: Okay. Now, he's got to cut that now.
1: Yeah, Big Bear, tell us how you really feel.
2: Mary, tell us, whose side are you on today?
5: I'm on the wife's side. I think it just calls for more preparation and getting things ready so that the ex-wife is not running around trying to get into the house and grabbing stuff. And at the same time, if things are that great, then there should be a communication because boundaries are important.
2: Mm-hmm. I think that as humans, like, we're just all entitled to some privacy and personal space. I think, that's for me.
6: The verdict is in. Jury foreman, what are the results?
1: Alyssa, our audience agreed with you today. It's intrusive and that she should announce when she's coming. She can send a text or something along that lines and say, is it okay if I let myself in? I need to grab this. Or whatever she needs, she should let you guys know before she just walks in the door.
2: Yeah, Alyssa, inherently, you're going to have things out there that you might not want other people privy to at that moment, right? Or you might have something that you want to talk to her about before it goes out there. People understand that.
7: I mean, thank goodness, because I feel awful saying something, but it's overwhelming. It was hard enough moving into her old space.
2: Sure.
7: But then I'm just trying to live my life. I don't want to keep the house perfect all the time, but I also don't want to be judged if I didn't clean up dinner from last night. I also just want to walk around without a bra.
2: Yeah, right. Those things happen, right? Inherently, those things happen. And you wouldn't go walking into her house whenever you wanted to. If there was something you needed to get from there, you would tell her. And that's just normal. Jim, you shouldn't feel bad about this. It's great that everybody's open and together. On the other hand, like, you're all adults here. She's got to understand what that's like.
8: Yeah, absolutely. I get that. And I want to keep the peace as much as possible. And as far as I'm concerned, I love it when Alyssa walks around without a bra. So I'm all in favor of that.
2: Thanks.
1: On that note.
2: All right. We're all feeling free.
1: If you have a problem, too, send an email. couplescore@annaandraven.com.
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12: Q102. The one missing piece, we have not seen what the bride and groom look like at the wedding. Talking about Taylor Swift and Travis Kelce.
13: I would have never imagined who.
12: Yeah, them. They got married this past Friday.
13: Oh, they did.
12: At Madison Square
13: I had
12: Garden,
13: no idea.
12: Just like they said they were going to. That happened.
13: I did. You know what I saw over and over again? People were asking and they were like, wait a minute. Is this why my mom was so freaked out when Princess Diana got married?
12: It's
13: That's
12: a lot
13: exactly
12: of the same
13: what
12: thing.
13: Was it?
12: Yeah.
13: It was like America's royal wedding here.
12: It's 100%
13: People
12: what
13: are
12: it was.
13: Excited when JFK Jr. got married before. Nothing like this.
12: Yeah, so I'm wearing my wedding dress today to encourage Taylor to post a photo of her and her wedding dress. And we want to see yours too. So you can go to our Facebook or Instagram page at Anna and Raven. Post a pic of your dress. We're going to try to flood the internet with as many wedding dresses as possible until she releases her photo. Q102.

0: Northwest Georgia's number one Q102. Anna, controversial for some, but genius, I think, in my household. I got my wife, Alicia, on the phone to explain.
1: Hello?
0: Hey, babe. Anna's here.
2: Hi. Alicia, I thought that it was absolutely ridiculous that you would spray paint bushes that were dead in your yard until we posted the before and after photos on our Facebook page at Anna and Raven and the amount of support that you're getting. Everybody says it's ridiculous, but everybody says it was effective and they look fantastic.
0: Listen, my wife
1: genius
0: is the Michelangelo of shrubbery painting, and she's like a Bob Ross, but sexier.
2: Right.
0: Without an afro.
2: Alicia, what made you think to spray paint your dead bushes green?
1: Because we don't have time to replace them. Like, I want something new in both those areas and more flowers. And we don't have time to get someone over here, tell us what we should do, lay out a plan, replant. We don't have time for that. And there's also no budget for that because the kid's getting married. So there's no time and no money. And I was like, we can't do this until next season. So, and then I think it was the neighbor across the street because he's had to paint his before. And he was like, just spray paint them.
0: Yeah, Mark had a line of arborvitaes installed. And I don't know what's going on over there, but he's got two or three that have died like three times. Mm-hmm. So now he's just taken to spray painting them.
1: Yeah.
2: Okay. So now we can spray paint everything that's dead and nobody knows.
0: You know, if you do it the same color, right, it blends in after a rainstorm or whatever. I mean, again, Anna, you can't argue with the results.
2: Alicia, Lori wrote on our Facebook page at Anna and Raven, what a fabulous idea. I planted outdoor silk flowers this year. Less maintenance. Your thoughts on planting fake flowers?
1: No, see, I draw the line at the spray painting of the shrubbery. Flowers should be real, not fake. We have a neighbor who does fake flowers in her pots out front. I love her so much. So if she hears this, I'm sorry. But they look fake. Like, even from across the street, you walk by and you're like, wow, those are fake.
0: Wait a minute. Yeah. Whose flowers are fake?
1: I'm not saying it. I'm not saying it out loud because I love them.
0: Are you serious?
2: I mean, Raven didn't even notice. He didn't even notice they were
1: no fake. Cheese mom. Great.
2: Yeah.
1: No cheese mom.
0: Really? Those are fake? Wow. Yeah. All those planters outside the windows. I wondered how they kept the whole snoops all clean because they never had to water them ever.
2: Melody wrote that this is the new norm for large shrubbery. I had no idea. This is the new norm. We can spray paint things.
0: I'm telling you, boxwood blight, don't know what hit it.
2: Let's see what Marquetta wrote. Not that uncommon. Our trees are dying due to a spider infestation and there is no cure. They are done. I was actually thinking of doing the same thing as Raven.
0: Well, she's going to need more paint.
2: She got a different color. You got to spray paint a tree. You got to find the right shade of brown. How do you find the right shade of brown?
1: No, they have special spray paint for this, Anna.
2: They
1: like,
2: do?
1: We tried it one other time. We had some dying grass that we did not have. It was like too late in the season. We couldn't plant or something happened. So I was just going to spray paint it for a barbecue. And the one we got went in one of those like pump sprayers and it was junk. But I found a new one. I read all the reviews and it's in a can, like actual spray paint, but it's for grass and trees and shrubs. So this new one is fantastic. I've got two cans of it and I'm going to get more.
0: I mean, that's the thing is that once you start spray painting something in it, you start looking for more things to paint.
2: Good.
0: Like, what do we need more for? What else are we painting? We fixed those two bushes. Q102.
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7: From weather.
8: Partly to mostly cloudy and humid for the start of the week on this Monday, with scattered showers and thunderstorms into the afternoon, as the high today gets close to 90, but that heat index close to 100 when you factor in the humidity. And more rain is possible this evening than partly cloudy overnight, with a low dropping down to 72. And the drier conditions for Tuesday and Wednesday, with sunshine each afternoon as high temperatures hit the low to mid 90s. I'm Jeff Maher from the Weather Channel.
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9: Wedding day advice. 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
2: So you will listen to every damn word I have to say!
3: Taylor Swift and Travis Kelce are married, and Adam Sandler officiated the wedding.
4: That's beautiful.
3: It was really... When I heard that, I said, oh, Travis got something he wanted. Travis was like, listen, babe, you can literally... You want to get married in Madison Square Garden with 1,000 people, and you want... Sure, all that is fine, except for one thing. I want Adam Sandler to officiate the wedding. And she was like, okay.
4: He's got that sweet song. He used it for the cake cutting at my wedding. Let's see. The one he does on the plane.
3: Yeah.
4: Where Billy Idol's like sticking up for him. Mm. It was a lot of fun.
3: Yep. And now I don't know if this is AI or not. So I apologize because I have been so closely watching everything. But during his, which I, from what I understand from all the guests, was incredibly touching and funny. And he sang and all that. Adam Sandler. He did give one piece of advice. And this is Kansas City head coach Andy Reid saying what that advice was.
5: You know, Adam Sandler did the ceremony there, so he mentioned, you know, kiss her every chance you have. So I think that's a, in its own simple way, that's a pretty good message. You kiss her before bed, kiss her before you go to work, all those things. It's hard to argue when you're kissing somebody. He even mentioned that if maybe you did have a small argument, to finish it with a kiss.
3: It's good advice.
4: Sure.
3: Of course.
4: Yeah, stay intimate, stay close.
3: Yep.
4: Right, stay friends.
3: The best advice that you received when you got married, right?
4: Oh, gosh. I mean, I wish you gave me some sort of warm-up for that. I have no idea.
3: That's not a good sign.
4: I mean...
3: That's not a good sign at all.
4: You know, I don't know. People give you a lot of advice during that process, and it's not all good.
3: Mm-hmm.
4: I would say that the number one thing is just always keep listening to each other. You know, most times, you know, nothing is worth having an argument so much that you walk away from and you never revisit that situation. And we don't always argue well, my wife and I, that's for sure. And we have different styles of it. You just have to kind of figure out how to communicate in the middle, right? Like how to get there. And don't sweat the small stuff. That's the main thing, is don't get hung up on that.
3: I remember my mom wrote in my wedding day card, she wrote, you know, first of all, she does the thing where she underlines every word, and then certain words, she underlines them like three
4: and
3: or four times.
4: Right, yes,
3: yeah.
4: Right.
3: She gets like every word in the card, you know, Hallmark, those greeting people, they earn their keep when it comes to my mom.
4: Yeah.
3: But she wrote, you always have to respect and love each other first above everybody else. And it was her way of saying, you never talk bad about your spouse to anybody.
4: Yeah.
3: They are the number one no matter what.
4: It's great advice.
3: It is really good advice.
4: Yeah.
3: You know what else is really good advice?
1: Well, I have a microphone and you don't.
3: You don't.
4: Not sure that's advice.
2: So you will listen to every damn.

0: it's mostly a statement, but okay.
1: Well, you know, we're going to be following Raven because you think you could. So Raven is going to be officiating his son's wedding. So you're going to be
0: 7 weeks and 5 days, 4 days from now.
1: Let's hope they release the transcript of what Adam Sandler said so maybe we could steal some parts for you. Because you got to give some good advice, too.
0: I have not even begun.
1: Well, you better start.
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0: Northwest Georgia's number one, Q102.
1: Wearing my wedding dress right now because we are trying to encourage people to post photos of them in their wedding dresses so that Taylor will release a photo of her and hers. We haven't seen that yet. So far, it's all been AI.
0: Yeah, everybody's excited to see it, obviously. It's the detail that everybody is longing for. I don't know whether or not you're going to have to go to a movie theater to see it, but we'll see.
1: Possibility.
0: Yeah,
1: so we're doing a fun thing where we want to see your wedding dress. And hopefully the internet will be flooded with pictures of wedding dresses and then she'll release hers. But in the meantime, I'm ready to give away $4,000. $4,000!
0: That's a shift. It's a big amount of money.
1: Yeah, that is the jackpot for today's Can't Beat Raven. 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It's next.
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0: 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All right, Juliana, you ready to win some money?
2: Yeah, I'm ready.
0: Let's do this. Can you please ask Raven to leave the room?
2: Raven, can you please leave the room?
3: You got it. Good luck. $4,000. Here we go.
0: All right, here's how it works. Juliana, I'm going to ask you 5 pop culture questions. You have 3 seconds to answer each one. I'll bring them back in, ask them the same questions. Whoever gets the most right wins. Ties go to Raven. Are you ready to play?
2: I'm ready.
0: Remember, if you're not sure, just guess, okay?
2: Okay.
0: Number one, the movie Minions and Monsters is here, and it didn't post as great of an opening weekend as they thought it would, with $61 million. What color are Minions?
2: They're yellow.
0: Number two, Taylor Swift and Travis Kelce are married. It happened at Madison Square Garden on Friday, just like they said it would. Who was Travis Kelce's best man?
2: His brother, Jason.
0: Number three, Brooklyn Beckham reportedly earned $1 million for his ad for the food delivery service that referenced his family's estrangement. What service was that for?
2: I have no idea.
0: Number four, Toy Story 5 was finally beat at the box office by the new Minions and Monsters film. Conan O'Brien has a role in it as a toilet training toy. What's the toy's name?
2: I have no idea.
0: And number five, which famous YouTuber and author James Patterson have co-written a book called The Most Dangerous Games?
2: Mr. Beast.
0: All right, let me bring Raven back in.
3: Yo.
0: 3 out of 5 for Juliana.
3: All right. Not great. Not terrible. Let's see how I do. Big money.
0: Number one, the movie Minions and Monsters is here. It didn't post as great of an opening weekend as they had hoped, with a low of $61 million for the franchise.
3: I tell you what, I went to the movies. It was packed, but I think a lot of people were still going to see Toy Story.
0: What color are Minions?
3: They're yellow.
0: Yep. Number two, Taylor Swift and Travis Kelce are married. Happened at Madison Square Garden on Friday, just like they said it would.
3: Mm-hmm.
0: Who was Travis Kelce's best man?
3: His brother, Jason Kelce.
0: That's right. Number three, Brooklyn Beckham reportedly earned at least $1 million for his ad for this food delivery service that referenced his family's estrangement.
3: Yeah.
0: What service is it for?
3: DoorDash.
0: Yes.
3: Yeah, it's all weird.
0: It's all weird.
3: Listen, like, I believe what he's saying about his parents. I do. But why are you being mean?
0: I don't know.
3: Like, it's weird.
0: Today's his sister's 15th birthday, and I think there's a lot of drama going around there, too, and I feel bad for her because she's just a kid.
3: I mean, this is weird, the fact just that you know that.
0: Yeah.
3: That's weird.
0: Number four, Toy Story 5 was finally beat at the box office by the new Minions and Monsters film.
3: Yeah.
0: Conan O'Brien has a role in it as a toilet training toy. What's that toy's name?
3: I'll just guess Potty Pete or something?
0: Smarty Pants.
3: Smarty Pants, all right.
0: And number five, which famous YouTuber and author James Patterson have co-written a book called The Most Dangerous Games?
3: I'll just take a shot and say Mr. Beast.
0: Mr. Beast is right.
3: You know, James Patterson, one thing that guy does well is partner with people that will make him more money.
0: All right, I'm sorry, Juliana. Wow. He beat you 4-3 today. That's going to get you an Anna and Raven t-shirt.
2: Thank you. This is Juliana, and I can't beat Raven.
3: Better luck next time. Enjoy that shirt, girl. $4,100 tomorrow, Anna.
0: And actually, speaking of Taylor Swift and Travis Kelce, they always talked about who the bridesmaids were going to be. There were no bridesmaids.
3: Yeah.
0: She only had a man of honor, and that was her brother, Austin.
3: Well, you know, it makes sense. Nobody has their feelings hurt.
0: Totally. I also want to thank Charles. He supplied one of the questions I used today. If you have an idea for a question, too, submit it at annonraven.com. I could always use the help. Q102.
4: Good morning in the News Center. I'm David Crowder. The delegation from Rome's sister city in Japan has wrapped up their visit to Rome, Nolan Hyatt reports.
5: A delegation of 15 people from Rome's sister city, Kumamoto, in Japan, arrived in City Hall on Thursday morning, the first stop in their historic visit. The mayor of Kumamoto and the rest of the delegation introduced themselves to Rome, Mayor Jim Bojo, and a slew of members from Rome's government, both past and present. The meeting largely focused on revitalizing the student exchange program between Kumamoto and Rome, which stopped over the course of the COVID-19 pandemic. With talks being optimistic and friendly, Rome welcomed the delegation with open arms, and the delegation presented certificates of friendship to City Commissioner Jamie Doss and Pullen, whose late husband George Pullen started this relationship in 1995, and Mayor Jim Bojo. Reporting from City Hall in Rome, this is Nolan Hyatt.
4: More news online at WRGANews.com. In the News Center, I'm David Crowder.
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17: 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Rome weather.
18: Partly to mostly cloudy and humid today with a few showers and storms this afternoon with a high near 90. That heat index closing in on 100, adding the humidity. Another round of showers and storms may push through this evening, then partly cloudy overnight with a low temperature dropping down to 72. It'll be a drier Tuesday. Expect sun tomorrow and a high of 92, and then sunny and hotter for Wednesdays. The high temperature climbs up to 94. I'm Jeff Marr from the Weather Channel.
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0: This weekend, I went viral by making a ton of men incredibly angry. And I don't know why. I don't know why this made so many men so angry. But producer Sophia texted me and she's like, Anna, she's like, is it just okay that it's happening?
3: I'm Dude's like, is angry.
0: I'm like, listen. Let the internet do its thing. Let social media do its thing. You're going to hear exactly what I posted. Then maybe you can tell me why I'm a fool.
3: Oh,
0: it's coming up next.
3: Q102.

0: Northwest Georgia's number one, Q102.
1: Oh, they were mad. They were big mad, Raven.
2: What did you do to anger America? What happened?
1: This weekend, I went viral by making a ton of men incredibly angry and some random women, too.
2: Mm-hmm.
1: And here's the truth. I don't know why they're so mad. I have no clue.
2: Now, before you explain,
1: yeah,
2: is it a situation where you put something and you knew it was going to be controversial?
1: Nope.
2: And so, because people will do that all the time to go viral or whatever. This is not what happened.
1: Absolutely not.
2: So
1: this
2: what
1: is
2: took
1: not
2: place?
1: What happened. So I, you know, so producer Sophia texted me when it started going viral. And Sophia, you were like, you were concerned by how mean some of the comments were.
3: I was.
2: Oh, that's the internet.
3: It was scary.
1: And I said to her, nope, that's how social media is. Let them be nuts. Let them write what they want. Let them fight with each other in the comments. Like, this is how we get engagement. Welcome to social media world, right?
2: Sure.
1: So what happened? I was at Home Depot. And in the front, like the cap of the aisle, you know how sometimes they have like special displays that they're selling things?
2: Yeah, of course.
1: They had these massive pipes, but they were red, white, and blue plastic pipes, but they were thin. They were like maybe half an inch, these tubes, plastic tubes.
2: What are they for?
1: They were, I don't know. So that was the problem.
2: Yeah.
1: So I took a video of it because they looked beautiful. Like they looked like red, white, and blue and beautiful, but I had no idea what they were for.
4: I'm Home Depot. Can somebody explain to me what these are for? What do you need this tubing for in red, white, and blue? I want to build something with it, but I don't know what it's for.
1: Now, I had no clue. I had no clue whatsoever. Mm. I posted that video of me at Home Depot asking, what is this for? And producer Sophia, can you read some of the comments, please?
3: Yeah. Someone commented, go back to the garden center and stay away from the big boy area.
1: Mm-hmm. Mm-hmm.
3: Very kind.
2: Okay.
3: Got a lot of variations of this one. It's Pex, baby. Now go to Starbucks where you belong.
1: It's Pex piping.
2: Okay. Pex, so, I mean,
1: tubes.
2: So what? So people got upset with you because you didn't understand what Pex was?
1: Yeah,
2: Pex, 100%. If you don't know what Pex is tubing for your plumbing inside your house.
1: No, I had no clue.
2: Superior to copper in many ways.
1: Well, no. People would argue in the comments with you, Raven, that it's big government trying to get rid of copper by putting it with. It was a world I did not know anything about. And nothing that I had anticipated was going to happen.
2: So wait a minute. Were they mad at you primarily because you asked the question?
1: Yes.
2: Or were they mad at supposedly the government getting rid of copper?
1: All of it. They thought I was trying to make a political statement. And
2: over PEX.
1: I was like, I just don't know what these giant 30-foot plastic tubes are for.
3: Yeah. Tina, a woman, said, oh, honey, go get your baskets and light bulbs somewhere else. You are holding up the working husbands at the contractor section.
2: Oh, well,
3: probably
2: Tina must
3: got a
2: be.
3: Mini Cooper parked in the pro parking, too.
2: I mean, listen, the Mini Cooper shot. Interesting.
1: Like what? Like why you got to bring Mini Coopers into this? What are you talking about?
2: No, I know what she's talking about. There's a stereotype there, but it's usually associated with a dude. Okay. Uh-huh.
3: Go make me a sandwich.
2: Oh, well, I do like that one.
1: So many people telling me to get back in the kitchen and go make a sandwich.
2: I do like a sandwich myself, personally. It's always better made by somebody else. What a strange thing for people to get upset about.
1: Seriously. Wild.
2: That's crazy.
1: It gets worse.
3: Jesse said, she never married a man is the problem.
1: Yep.
2: Oh,
1: definitely the problem.
2: I happen to know Paul. He's a very nice man and a can-do guy.
1: Mm-hmm.
2: Yeah.
3: Someone said, why are you offended because they're red, white, and blue? Now we can't have anything red, white, and blue in this country. It offends people.
1: So many people thought that I was trying to make a political statement. I was like, guys, I don't know what this plastic tubing is for. And the funny part was I received so many DMs from women saying, when you find out, let me know. Like, it was the most wild thing. If you want to go see, go to our Instagram at Anna and Raven, and you can check it out for yourself. But I wasn't trying to make a political statement. I didn't know what PEX tubing is. I know now, and
2: how
1: I know it's controversial,
2: strange.
1: And I'm sorry.
3: It's crazy.
2: That
3: so sorry.
2: Is wild, man. Really.
1: Q102.
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8: weather. Partly to mostly cloudy for the start of the week on this Monday. There will be scattered showers and thunderstorms at times, especially during the afternoon with a high near 90. That heat index close to 100, though adding humidity. More rain is possible this evening, then partly cloudy overnight with a low of 72. And for Tuesday and Wednesday, dry with sunshine each afternoon as high temperatures eventually climb to the low to mid-90s each day. I'm Jeff Maher from the Weather Channel.
1: Q 102. Who was the last person to leave your wedding? You know, like you're ready to go to bed. You had the longest day ever. And then you got those one guests that are still at the bar. They're like, is it still open bar? Yeah. How much longer? I was pleasantly surprised when I heard who Taylor Swift's last guests were, the last ones to leave.
2: I was surprised when I saw who were the first people to get out. A lot of them. I was surprised when I saw those faces. But, you know, last people. Some people, they just want to hang on as long as they can to that moment, right? Oh. Like when we go to sleep, this whole thing is over.
1: I had one of those at my wedding, and it was the most awkward situation. It's coming up next.
2: Q102.

0: Northwest Georgia's number one, Q102.
1: Over 1,000 guests at the Taylor Swift, Travis Kelce wedding this past weekend at Madison Square Garden.
0: It's amazing. Like, I'm looking at this list here, and I know they met a lot of people over in their lifetimes. I'm sure they're very popular people. They're people that people are attracted to, that they want to meet and know. But some people on this list, I'm like, this is wild. How are they there?
1: And the paparazzi got all the photos of the celebrities going in. So yeah, you could see who was going. And it, like Raven said, the list is extensive.
0: It's like an award show.
1: But what made me giggle was the last people coming out. Who do you think was the last people to leave the wedding?
0: Oh, gosh. I mean, I would have to say those that stayed the longest, probably teammates of his. A lot of them, I would suspect, would be there. Bradley Cooper, right?
1: So the Bradley Cooper and Gigi Hadid, mm-hmm, and then Selena Gomez and Benny Blanco.
0: Okay, well, that makes sense. Yeah. Right? Benny Blanco looks like he could go all night, party all night. Yeah.
1: They left at 1 a.m. They were the last guests to leave. And it made me giggle because if you ever hosted a party, you know that there's the people that linger. They never leave.
0: Sure.
1: You're like, what do I got to do to get these people out of my party? I want to go to bed now, right?
0: Well, those are their ride or dies, too, right? Right to the end.
1: Well, I had one of those situations. Joining me, it's one of my bridesmaids from many, many years ago and my best friend, Gabby. Gabby, do you remember at the end of my wedding what happened?
2: I remember we had a very intimate limousine ride back with you.
0: Wow.
1: So there was a very special romantic car that was supposed to take Paul and I back to our hotel.
0: Okay.
1: And there was one small problem. Mm-hmm. As Paul and I were getting into the limousine at the end of the night when we thought nobody was left, the woman that was in charge of the wedding hall came screaming after us, okay, saying, "You can't leave them here! You can't leave them here!"
0: Who couldn't you leave?
1: Gabby, who could we not leave at the wedding venue?
2: Me.
1: Yep.
0: Just you?
2: Yep.
0: Just you.
2: Well, I will say Seth stood by me, too.
1: Yeah.
2: So it was the four of us going back to the hotel.
0: Oh, nice.
1: Explain why you guys were the last ones left at our wedding. Where were you guys?
2: Well, I was in the bridal suite taking a little nap because it was an epic cocktail hour.
0: Yeah. I mean, wait a minute. From the cocktail hour?
1: No.
0: This is hours later.
1: No,
2: yeah, I think I made it through the salad portion. I'm not really sure.
0: Oh, my gosh.
1: We had a party. We had a party that night.
0: Right.
1: I had no idea that my bridesmaid and one of my very best friends was sleeping in the bridal suite,
0: yeah,
1: didn't make it through the night until they came running after us saying, "You can't leave them here."
0: Well, you know, that's the thing. Is like, listen, the party is so busy. Everybody's having a good time. It was wonderful that you showed up for them. And then, you know, when you needed a moment to recharge, thank God it was there.
1: Yeah.
2: Yeah, no, it was a great wedding from what I could remember.
0: Right, right, thank you. Right, and a wonderful limo ride.
1: Q102.
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1: Viagra and lullabies.
0: What?
1: What do they have in common?
0: I mean, that was unexpected. I did not expect you to.
1: Yeah, they were both allegedly used last night in Mexico-England's World Cup game. were they successful, and how were they used? That's coming up next.
0: Q102.

0: Q102.
1: Huge weekend for soccer, and tonight it continues. USA is back on the pitch against Belgium, and it has been, for round 16, it has been so much drama. Raven, I know that you're not 100% familiar with soccer, but I will tell you this. It all started last week with one of our key players, striker Folarin Balogun. He was given a controversial red card in their last game against Bosnia.
0: Okay.
1: Now, let me explain.
0: What did he do?
1: He stepped on the guy's like back ankle, back calf. Now, here's the thing about soccer is a lot of times like they're running fast, the slide tackles, some of them are legal, some of them aren't. It's a real fine line.
0: And some of it is done with intent. And other times, of course, not. It's just going to happen.
1: Yeah, and sometimes they just roll around on the floor, and they're very, very dramatic. I think they have
0: to take
1: theater classes to be able to do all that.
0: I've seen that, yes.
1: But he got this controversial red card. And what that means is that, one, he's out for the rest of the game.
0: Okay.
1: And that the team has to play one player down.
0: Mm-hmm.
1: And two, he can't play the next game, which is a big problem for the USA.
0: Okay.
1: But because it was so controversial, President Trump called the FIFA president and said, hey, can you reevaluate this?
0: Take a look at it.
1: And he did. And now they've reversed the call.
0: God bless America.
1: And he's back
0: it.
1: In here playing tonight.
0: Look at us.
1: Yeah.
0: God bless America. It's
1: yeah.
0: great. You know, I mean, listen, we're hosting. We're doing a good job. Everybody seems to be having a good time. The least they can do is give us back one of our best players.
1: Yeah, exactly.
0: Thank you very much. Appreciate it.
1: What's the sound?
0: A traffic jam?
1: Not exactly.
0: Okay.
1: That was all the Mexican fans outside of the hotel where the English were staying.
0: Oh, come on. Let the guys sleep.
1: No, they don't want to let them sleep. They say they had all this whole time, this whole weekend, as they've been preparing before last night's game. They're like, you know what? We just want to help these guys out.
2: I think that they would love to hear some Mexican music.
1: Yeah.
2: But I do believe that they should hear a little bit of mariachi.
3: Right. Is this your lullaby to try and help England sleep? Is that what you're doing?
2: Oh, yeah. This is completely a lullaby to help.
1: It was not. It was not. They did everything in their power to make sure that England did not get enough sleep. And there was rumors that because in Mexico City, where the stadium is, the altitude is very high, and they were having a hard time, the English players, so that they were allowed to take Viagra to help with that.
0: Does that alleviate something to do with...
1: I don't know.
0: With altitude?
1: But turns out that wasn't true. The coach was like, what?
0: What sense would that make?
1: Yeah. Right.
0: Yeah.
1: But it didn't matter because after an electric game last night that was bonkers in so many ways, England ended up eliminating Mexico 3-2.
0: Let me ask you something.
1: Yeah.
0: How many times are they allowed to say during one World Cup it might have been the best match of the World Cup?
1: These are
0: because
1: good
0: matches. Feel like they've said it like 4 or 6 times.
1: No. I thought it too. Like there's been some games, but this is when it gets good. This is when the best teams are left and you've got the best players on the field and drama is high. Like, this is the time to watch. Except for there was penalty for one fan base. What? All the Aussie fans, they invaded a Walmart. We're going to Walmart. And as they were inside of Walmart, all thousands of them, they immediately were getting kicked out and...
0: We're what?
1: They're getting deported when they were getting kicked out of Walmart. And
0: I mean, I wouldn't joke around that around here, pal. I wouldn't do it.
1: And unfortunately, they fell on Friday's game to Egypt, and they actually are going home.
0: Oh, everybody's going home anyway.
1: Bye, Aussies.
0: Well, thanks for visiting Walmart. We appreciate you coming. Q102.
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10: Partly to mostly cloudy and humid today with a few showers and storms this afternoon with a high near 90. That heat index closing in on 100, adding the humidity. Another round of showers and storms may push through this evening, then partly cloudy overnight with a low temperature dropping down to 72. It will be a drier Tuesday. Expect sun tomorrow and a high of 92, and then sunny and hotter for Wednesday as the high temperature climbs up to 94. I'm Jeff Maher from the Weather Channel.
0: Northwest Georgia's number one, Q102.
1: There's so many accomplishments that you'll have during your lifetime.
0: I mean, let's hope.
1: In general.
0: You know, I mean, let's hope. Celebrate the big and the small is what I would suggest.
1: Well, right. But here's the thing. The big ones are great, and they deserve a whole lot of applause and all the clout that goes along with it. But the little ones, you really need to talk about them. The awards that are not so impressive, but when you get it, you're like, wait, is this a real thing?
0: You can't gauge what somebody's pride level should be with something.
1: I think we can with this. It's coming up next.
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0: 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What's the least impressive award you've earned? This happened again this weekend.
1: This is the 18-time champion of the world with 66 Nathan's Famous hot dogs and buns in 10 minutes, Joey Chestnut!
2: Yeah! America!
0: I think like after you win like the 7th or 8th or 9th or 12th or 14th time, it doesn't matter anymore.
3: You know what?
0: It's really not that impressive an award. No one's going to be like, remember that time when he won the 18th time? That was cool.
3: Let me just hand you a cup of this over here because you seem so intent on drinking the Haterade today. Okay. I don't understand what's happening here. Oh. I mean, the man makes money when he wins this. It's not just simply a title. Mm-hmm. I'm pretty sure they pay like, I don't know, $25,000 or $50,000 every time he wins one of these things.
0: No, I'm sure it's good.
3: That's impressive still.
0: I mean, but like for everybody else, it's not really that impressive. Of an award. They gave him a mustard yellow belt. So
3: nice.
0: What do you do with that? You just hang it up in your
3: I mean, sometimes
0: house?
3: You pull it out, like you go over to your friend's house, like, you know, they have those fake WWE belts or whatever. Those are collectible. People like those.
0: Oh, yeah. I love them.
3: Right.
0: Yeah.
3: I mean, the important thing is that he's doing it for legacy, Anna. 18-time champion. How many times have you won it? Right.
0: Zero. You're right.
3: There you go.
0: But I do think that people have, when you get an award, okay, and sometimes you're like, that's not that impressive. I'm not going to tell. I'm not posting this on my social media.
3: What is your least impressive award you've ever had?
0: There's a couple that stand out in my mind. Mm-hmm. In middle school, I won safety champion for showing exemplary work in how to behave in hallways when you're walking from one class to the other.
3: You dork.
0: I know.
3: You dork.
0: But I was so proud at the
3: time. I know. You were proud at the time, which is exactly why we'd have to push you into a locker back then.
0: You know,
3: a practice that is not used nowadays, by the way, students.
0: Correct. You know, like they used to give you the paper, like the printout.
3: Yes.
0: I remember bringing it home, and my mom was like, that's nice. And then she threw it in the garbage. I'm like, what? This has safety champion on it.
3: Even your mom was like, no, that's not a real thing.
0: That's not a real award, honey. It's not a real award.
3: What else is on that list?
0: Well, it sounds messed up to say it, last year I got the plaque here at work for 15 years of service, you know, and it just basically
3: I mean, that's
0: means,
3: not really an award. That's like a timekeeping thing.
0: But it was an award. It was a physical award that I have proudly displayed in my home, but I just think it's like you made it 15 years without getting fired.
3: I
0: don't know if that counts as an award.
3: Yeah, no, I don't think it does. I have a 10-year one, and I don't know where I put it. I'm not sure where it is.
0: It's not that impressive.
3: It's displayed in your house, huh?
0: Well, it's on my... I have a bookcase.
3: It's on your ego bookcase.
0: I need things to put on my bookcase.
3: It made the bookcase.
0: It did make the bookcase.
3: Okay. All right.
0: Yeah. Least impressive award you've ever won.
3: You know, I spent a moment thinking about this, and the best I can come up with is I got a third place green ribbon for the three-legged race at field day. And here's the thing. It was third grade, and I had, like, no friends until fourth grade. I lived in one town. I had no friends whatsoever. And I'm pretty sure I had to run that race with, like, a teacher.
0: Oh.
3: Yeah. And like, the teacher, like, picked me up. And we came in third place. That's like a pity award right there. The green ribbon is not a ribbon you want.
0: No.
3: And I don't say this to be, you know, to be hurtful, but participation trophies should never be displayed. I'm just going to put that out there.
0: Right.
3: You can hold on to it for a couple weeks and make yourself feel good, and then tell yourself, dig deeper and do better next time.
0: I always say, like, first place and second place are good, but anything below that, just throw it away. You don't need
3: it. The runner-up to the runner-up.
0: Yeah, the runner-up to the runner-up. Oh, I have one of those, too, actually.
3: There are a lot of psychologists that would say Anna and I are wrong in that regard. But
0: it's
3: hey.
0: True. What's the least impressive award you've ever earned? 1-800-330-9999.
3: Q102.
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3: Number one in Northwest Georgia, this is Q102.
0: The attendance awards. You know, I was always proud of that as a kid.
3: I was hoping you were going to mention it. That was good. And how long did that attendance award go for? Please.
0: It was years and
3: remind
0: years
3: me.
0: And years. So Joey Chestnut won his 18th. The hot dog eating competition. He's what, 18? Yes, yeah, yes. Nathan's hot dog eating competition this summer, this weekend. You got me. You made fun of me. You're now, making fun of me.
3: You know, I mean, but you won it year after year, right? Too. And that's the thing is, like, I mean, I want to tell you different, but if I was at that assembly, we're yelling something at you. When you win that again, we're yelling something at you.
0: They were saying, like, once you win something once or twice, like, it's not that impressive anymore. It's not that impressive that Joey Chestnut won 18 times. So what's the most, like, least impressive award you've ever won? And I used to win the attendance award every
3: all the
0: year
3: time.
0: In
3: hands
0: elementary
3: down.
0: School, middle school. And I was so proud of it. I would be, like, on my deathbed, and I'd be like, no, Mom. I must go to school.
3: I've got an award to defend. My title.
0: Oh, God. So embarrassing.
3: I'm on your side, Joey Chestnut, just so you know. I mean, We wouldn't talk this way about Michael Phelps, but okay.
0: Participation trophies, too. All right.
3: Yes.
0: What is the least impressive award you've ever won? 1-800-330-9999. Q102.

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1: This is the 18-time champion of the world with 66 Nathan's Famous hot dogs and buns in 10 minutes, Joey Chestnut!
0: Yeah, slow clap, ready?
2: I'm telling you, if I was there and I was a couple beers in, I'd be like, that dude's the champ!
0: Yeah.
2: That's the champ!
0: But here's the thing. It's not that impressive. He's won 18 times. Maybe like the first time it was impressive, the second time, the third time. But after like 14, not that impressive anymore.
2: I'm not sure that you'd feel that way if Joey Chestnut's daughter was standing right in front of you saying, don't start nothing, won't be nothing.
0: Yeah. We're talking about what's the least impressive award you've ever received. And it's kind of a toss-up. I'm thinking when I got class dreamer as my superlative in high school in my yearbook.
2: That means you sleep, right?
0: I used to sleep every first and second period of every single day. Mm-hmm. Not like I dreamed of being, president.
2: Something amazing.
0: True.
2: Right. It's not like you were using it as motivational speeches for people. You were just out.
0: And Facebook just awarded me a top fan for Chipotle because I like a lot of their posts. And to me, I was like, that's... what do I do with that? And it's like, proudly display your top fan badge. And I'm like, no, I'm good. I don't think we should do that.
2: Do you get like a dollar off a burrito with that or anything?
0: No, you don't really get anything.
2: Oh, no. Means, free queso?
0: No. Facebook just gives you the top badge. Like if you like something a lot from a specific company or brand.
2: You know what? I've got that for Google reviews. One of my pizza reviews has been viewed over 20,000 times. I've mentioned that 3 times in the past 2 weeks. I'm too proud.
0: Right. What's your least impressive award? 1-800-330-9999.
2: Why am I telling people about that? Hey, Nancy, tell us, what is your least impressive award?
3: I won an award for perfect attendance at a ballet class when I was 6 years old.
2: Oh, that's nice, because your mom brought you every single time.

0: That's true.
1: You didn't have to wake yourself. You didn't have to dress yourself. You didn't have to do anything. Literally, your mother did absolutely all of it.
0: She had a plié.
2: She made me go, and I hated it.
1: Right.
2: I couldn't stand on my head, and everybody else could stand on their head, and I was so mortified.
0: But why? Why were you doing that on your ballet head?
1: Like, I mean, gymnastics is one thing, but
0: somebody should question your teacher what they were doing in that class.
1: What is that? Like, thanks, yeah. Nancy. Yeah.
0: First position, second position, stand on your head.
1: What?
0: Robbie, your least impressive award.
3: You won't believe this, but in high school, you know how they give out awards to everybody just to make sure they're all covered? Well, my award that I got in high school was the award for the least likely to impress anyone award.
1: I mean, I feel like if they still put out that super, I can't say the
0: superlatives.
1: Word. If I feel like if they put that out this year, you would have grounds to sue. I feel like a parent would have grounds to make a complaint against the school for labeling one of their kids that.
0: It's so tame now.
3: I'll be honest.
1: Oh, yeah. It's like best smile.
0: Right.
1: It's like, yeah, it's like.
3: Yeah, but I got to tell you guys, this was actually has given me all the initiative I've needed to try and impress everybody everywhere along the way.
1: Right.
3: Probably killed myself trying to impress everybody.
1: Anger is a powerful fuel. Yes.
0: It's true. When somebody tells you can't, you go in the opposite direction. But I don't know if that should be immortalized in your yearbook.
1: Right.
0: You know,
1: who gave them the power? The yearbook committee. Do you see a picture of my yearbook committee? Those people shouldn't have any power.
0: What was my superlative? Most likely to end up in jail. What?
1: What?
0: That's an option? Like,
1: right.
0: It doesn't make sense.
1: Thanks for the label, everybody. Appreciate it. Q102.
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10: Partly to mostly cloudy for the start of the week on this Monday. There will be scattered showers and thunderstorms at times, especially during the afternoon, with a high near 90. That heat index close to 100, though, adding humidity. More rain is possible this evening, then partly cloudy overnight with a low of 72. And for Tuesday and Wednesday, dry with sunshine each afternoon as high temperatures eventually climb to the low to mid-90s each day. I'm Jeff Maher from the Weather Channel.

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5: weather. Partly to mostly cloudy and humid today with a few showers and storms this afternoon with a high near 90. That heat index closing on 100, adding the humidity. Another round of showers and storms may push through this evening, then partly cloudy overnight with a low temperature dropping down to 72. It will be a drier Tuesday. Expect sun tomorrow and a high of 92, and then sunny and hotter for Wednesdays. The high temperature climbs up to 94. I'm Jeff Marr from the Weather Channel. Q100.

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1: When the clouds roll in and the rain begins to fall,
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13: Partly to mostly cloudy and humid today with a few showers and storms this afternoon with a high near 90. That heat index closing on 100, adding the humidity. Another round of showers and storms may push through this evening, then partly cloudy overnight with a low temperature dropping down to 72. It will be a drier Tuesday. Expect sun tomorrow and a high of 92, and then sunny and hotter for Wednesdays. The high temperature climbs up to 94. I'm Jeff Marr from the Weather Channel.

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24: Partly to mostly cloudy and humid today with a few showers and storms this afternoon with a high near 90. That heat index closing on 100, adding the humidity. Another round of showers and storms may push through this evening, then partly cloudy overnight, with a low temperature dropping down to 72. It will be a drier Tuesday. Expect sun tomorrow at a high of 92, and then sunny and hotter for Wednesdays. The high temperature climbs up to 94. I'm Jeff Marr from the Weather Channel.
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22: Partly to mostly cloudy and humid today with a few showers and storms this afternoon with a high near 90. That heat index closing on 100, adding the humidity. Another round of showers and storms may push through this evening, then partly cloudy overnight with a low temperature dropping down to 72. It will be a drier Tuesday. Expect sun tomorrow and a high of 92, and then sunny and hotter for Wednesdays. The high temperature climbs up to 94. I'm Jeff Marr from the Weather Channel.
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13: Partly to mostly cloudy and humid today with a few showers and storms this afternoon with a high near 90. That heat index closing on 100, adding the humidity. Another round of showers and storms may push through this evening, then partly cloudy overnight with a low temperature dropping down to 72. It will be a drier Tuesday. Expect sun tomorrow and a high of 92, and then sunny and hotter for Wednesdays. The high temperature climbs up to 94. I'm Jeff Marr from the Weather Channel.

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2: Partly to mostly cloudy and humid today with a few showers and storms this afternoon with a high near 90. That heat index closing in on 100, adding the humidity. Another round of showers and storms may push through this evening, then partly cloudy overnight with a low temperature dropping down to 72. It will be a drier Tuesday. Expect sun tomorrow and a high of 92, then sunny and hotter for Wednesdays. The high temperature climbs up to 94. I'm Jeff Marr from the Weather Channel. Q-100.

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16: Showers and storms are likely this afternoon and this evening, bringing the threat of frequent lightning and damaging wind gusts up to 60 miles per hour. 90 are high this afternoon, staying hot and humid. Heat index values near 100. Muggy low 72 tonight. Drier weather takes over Tuesday and Wednesday, sunny and hot, mid-90s. Richard DeWedding at the Weather Channel.

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9: Partly to mostly cloudy and humid today with a few showers and storms this afternoon with a high near 90. That heat index closing on 100, adding the humidity. Another round of showers and storms may push through this evening, then partly cloudy overnight with a low temperature dropping down to 72. It will be a drier Tuesday. Expect sun tomorrow at a high of 92, and then sunny and hotter for Wednesdays. The high temperature climbs up to 94. I'm Jeff Marr from the Weather Channel. Q102.

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15: Showers and storms are likely this afternoon and this evening, bringing the threat of frequent lightning and damaging wind gusts up to 60 miles per hour. 90 are high this afternoon, staying hot and humid, heat index values near 100. Muggy low 72 tonight. Drier weather takes over Tuesday and Wednesday, sunny and hot, mid-90s. Richard DeWedding at the Weather Channel.

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5: From weather.
18: Showers and storms are likely this afternoon and this evening, bringing the threat of frequent lightning and damaging wind gusts up to 60 miles per hour. 90 are high this afternoon, staying hot and humid. Heat index values near 100. Muggy lows 72 tonight. Drier weather takes over Tuesday and Wednesday, sunny and hot, mid-90s. Richard DeWedding at the Weather Channel.

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7: When the clouds roll in and the rain begins to fall,
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17: Showers and storms are likely this afternoon and this evening, bringing the threat of frequent lightning and damaging wind gusts up to 60 miles per hour. 90 are high this afternoon, staying hot and humid, heat index values near 100. Muggy lows 72 tonight. Drier weather takes over Tuesday and Wednesday, sunny and hot, mid-90s. Richard DeWedding at the Weather Channel.

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5: Showers and storms are likely this afternoon and this evening, bringing the threat of frequent lightning and damaging wind gusts up to 60 miles per hour. 90 are high this afternoon, staying hot and humid, heat index values near 100. Muggy low 72 tonight. Drier weather takes over Tuesday and Wednesday, sunny and hot, mid-90s. Richard DeWedding at the Weather Channel.

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12: Showers and storms are likely this afternoon and this evening, bringing the threat of frequent lightning and damaging wind gusts up to 60 miles per hour. 90 are high this afternoon, staying hot and humid. Heat index values near 100. Muggy low 72 tonight. Drier weather takes over Tuesday and Wednesday. Sunny and hot, mid-90s. Richard DeWedding at the Weather Channel. Q1.

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8: Showers and storms are likely this afternoon and this evening, bringing the threat of frequent lightning and damaging wind gusts up to 60 miles per hour. 90 are high this afternoon, staying hot and humid, heat index values near 100. Muggy low 72 tonight. Drier weather takes over Tuesday and Wednesday, sunny and hot, mid-90s. Richard DeWedding at the Weather Channel.

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9: Showers and storms are likely this afternoon and this evening, bringing the threat of frequent lightning and damaging wind gusts up to 60 miles per hour. 90 are high this afternoon, staying hot and humid, heat index values near 100. Muggy low 72 tonight. Drier weather takes over Tuesday and Wednesday, sunny and hot, mid-90s. Richard DeWedding at the Weather Channel. Yeah.

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7: Plenty hot and humid the rest of the week. We'll see the risk of daily storms. Scattered storms, not going to rain everywhere. Tonight's low eventually 72. Some scattered storms around through the evening. Some could have locally heavy rain, maybe some gusty wind. Some widely scattered storms on Tuesday. Mostly sunny otherwise, your high 92. Heat indices to 101. And Wednesday, just maybe an isolated pop-up storm, a high of 94. I'm meteorologist Mark Thibodeau from the Weather Channel. Q102.

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11: Hot and humid the rest of the week. We'll see these daily scattered storm chances in spots. Heat index levels could again approach 100 as we get into Tuesday. Tonight, a few widely scattered storms around through the evening. Any storm could be strong and gusty. Won't rain everywhere, though. Your low 72. And some scattered storms redeveloping Tuesday after 5 p.m. 92 the high. Heat indices to 100. I'm meteorologist Mark Thibodeau from the Weather Channel. Q102.

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19: Showers and storms are likely this afternoon and this evening, bringing the threat of frequent lightning and damaging wind gusts up to 60 miles per hour. 90 are high this afternoon, staying hot and humid, heat index values near 100. Muggy low 72 tonight. Drier weather takes over Tuesday and Wednesday, sunny and hot, mid-90s. Richard DeWedding at the Weather Channel.

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3: When the clouds roll in and the rain begins to fall,
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12: Plenty hot and humid the rest of the week. We'll see the risk of daily storms. Scattered storms, not going to rain everywhere. Tonight's low eventually 72. Some scattered storms around through the evening. Some could have locally heavy rain, maybe some gusty wind. Some widely scattered storms on Tuesday. Mostly sunny otherwise, your high 92. Heat indices to 101. And Wednesday, just maybe an isolated pop-up storm, a high of 94. I'm meteorologist Mark Thibodeau from the Weather Channel.

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15: Hot and humid the rest of the week. We'll see these daily scattered storm chances in spots. Heat index levels could again approach 100 as we get into Tuesday. Tonight, a few widely scattered storms around through the evening. Any storm could be strong and gusty. Won't rain everywhere, though. Your low 72. And some scattered storms redeveloping Tuesday after 5 p.m. 92 the high. Heat indices to 100. I'm meteorologist Mark Thibodeau from the Weather Channel.

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12: weather. Plenty hot and humid the rest of the week. We'll see the risk of daily storms. Scattered storms, not going to rain everywhere. Tonight's low eventually 72, some scattered storms around through the evening, some could have locally heavy rain, maybe some gusty wind, some widely scattered storms on Tuesday, mostly sunny otherwise, your high 92, heat indices to 101, and Wednesday just maybe an isolated pop-up storm, a high of 94. I'm meteorologist Mark Thibodeau from the Weather Channel.

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11: Hot and humid the rest of the week. We'll see these daily scattered storm chances in spots. Heat index levels could again approach 100 as we get into Tuesday. Tonight, a few widely scattered storms around through the evening. Any storm could be strong and gusty. Won't rain everywhere, though. Your low 72. And some scattered storms redeveloping Tuesday after 5 p.m. 92 the high. Heat indices to 100. I'm meteorologist Mark Thibodeau from the Weather Channel. Yeah.

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8: Plenty hot and humid the rest of the week. We'll see the risk of daily storms. Scattered storms, not going to rain everywhere. Tonight's low eventually 72. Some scattered storms around through the evening. Some kind of locally heavy rain, maybe some gusty wind. Some widely scattered storms on Tuesday. Mostly sunny otherwise, your high 92. Heat indices to 101. And Wednesday, just maybe an isolated pop-up storm, a high of 94. I'm meteorologist Mark Thibodeau from the Weather Channel. Q102.

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17: Hot and humid the rest of the week. We'll see these daily scattered storm chances in spots. Heat index levels could again approach 100 as we get into Tuesday. Tonight, a few widely scattered storms around through the evening. Any storm could be strong and gusty. Won't rain everywhere, though. Your low 72. And some scattered storms redeveloping Tuesday after 5 p.m. 92 the high. Heat indices to 100. I'm meteorologist Mark Thibodeau from the Weather Channel.

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15: The potential for a widely scattered shower or thunderstorm overnight, otherwise just a few clouds, a low of 72. There could be a few pop-up storms on Tuesday after 5 p.m., otherwise sunny skies, 91 degrees the high, heat index levels to 100. Wednesday, same thing, maybe a pop-up storm, lots of July heat, highs in the low 90s, heat index levels more elevated, maybe up to 100. I'm meteorologist Mark Thibodeau from the Weather Channel. Q-102.

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8: Plenty of hot and humid the rest of the week, and while we could have a few pop-up storms, it's not overly likely. A widely scattered shower or thunderstorm overnight, a low dropping down to 72. There could be a pop-up storm or two on Tuesday, otherwise mostly sunny. 91 the high, heat index levels could approach 100. Wednesday, maybe a pop-up storm, otherwise lots of sunshine, lows in the low 70s, highs up in the low 90s. I'm meteorologist Mark Thibodeau from the Weather Channel.

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7: Hot and humid the rest of the week. We'll see these daily scattered storm chances in spots. Heat index levels could again approach 100 as we get into Tuesday. Tonight, a few widely scattered storms around through the evening. Any storm could be strong and gusty. Won't rain everywhere, though. Your low 72. And some scattered storms redeveloping Tuesday after 5 p.m. 92 the high. Heat indices to 100. I'm meteorologist Mark Thibodeau from the Weather Channel.

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2: Weather. The potential for a widely scattered shower or thunderstorm overnight, otherwise just a few clouds, a low of 72. There could be a few pop-up storms on Tuesday after 5 p.m., otherwise sunny skies, 91 degrees the high, heat index levels to 100. Wednesday, same thing, maybe a pop-up storm, lots of July heat, highs in the low 90s, heat index levels more elevated, maybe up to 100. I'm meteorologist Mark Thibodeau from the Weather Channel. Q-1.

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1: $4,100. That is the jackpot for the next Can't Beat Raven. 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Know your pop culture trivia, go head-to-head against them, and win the cash. 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The first two answers to the next five questions. Answer to question number one, Frank's Red Hot. Answer to question number two, Nathan's. 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
8: Plenty of hot and humid the rest of the week, and while we could have a few pop-up storms, it's not overly likely. A widely scattered shower or thunderstorm overnight, low dropping down to 72. There could be a pop-up storm or two on Tuesday, otherwise mostly sunny. 91 the high, heat index levels could approach 100. Wednesday, maybe a pop-up storm, otherwise lots of sunshine, lows in the low 70s, highs up in the low 90s. I'm meteorologist Mark Thibodeau from the Weather Channel. Cute.